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2: 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We do have a crash for the North-South Motorway just near Regency Road and a crash Gilberton, Northcote Terrace at Nottage Terrace, clear about the CBD. 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

0: 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Am I ever gonna see your face again? Bit of Adelaide born and bred where you can insert the inappropriate lyrics yourself. We evidently can't do that on air. Bring a couple of souls together in the next 20 as well, and a Pink Floyd track sitting in the middle of an 80s triple play with a comment on education. It's Adelaide's Triple M.
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3: 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Heavy rain rolling through the city, so do take care on the roads. Wipe off 5, allow plenty of space for the car in front. Reports of a crash, Collinswood, Nottage Terrace eastbound, just at northeast road, delays in both directions, and a crash yet to be cleared in Wingfield, Salisbury Highway, near the north-south motorway. Cure petrol pump pain with a new BYD, now with $3,000 cash back on selected models, including the Sea Lion range and Shark. Limited time only, T's and C's apply, and that's the latest traffic on Adelaide's 104.7 Triple M.
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20: Good morning, I'm Matthew Layton. The Shadow Treasurer is blaming the government for the latest slide in house prices, claiming Jim Chalmers has smashed confidence with his budget. Tim Wilson telling Sky young buyers still are not getting a leg up despite Labor's pitch.
21: Wages are going backwards while we've got house prices until recently going forwards. They're moderated a little bit, but wages are still going backwards. That's not going to put us in a position where young Australians are in a better position to buy their first home.
20: Police are investigating a suspected arson attack at Hope Island on the Gold Coast as a possible domestic violence incident after one man died and two others were left fighting for life. Pay packets are getting a welcome bump from today, with the minimum weekly wage climbing 6% to crack $1,000 for the first time. Award workers get a 4.75% rise. And America's top court has backed birthright citizenship, ruling babies born in the US are citizens in a bruising hit to President Donald Trump's immigration push.
2: Triple M Adelaide Sport.
20: The race for Lachie Neale has picked up another jumper, with a second AFL club now circling. St Kilda's coach and footy boss are reportedly set to meet the Brisbane veteran this week. Collingwood is still seen as the front runner for the two-time Brownlow medalist. And at Wimbledon, Serena Williams showed flashes of vintage power, but Aussie Maya Joint had the answers. The 20-year-old outlasted the returning superstar 6-3, 6-7, 6-3, grabbing a huge career win and a spot in the second round.
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20: Showers today across Adelaide dropping to 10 tonight. We'll see more showers tomorrow, a top of 15. And Friday, a shower or two, also 15. Listener knows what Aussie ears want to hear. 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

0: REM, it's Adelaide's own Triple M. It's Keegan with you. 1989, same year that Deborah Harry released I Want That Man, which will kick off an 80s triple play in just a sec. It was an incredibly wet year in the F1 in Adelaide, so much so they called it Wet Sunday. Very similar weather to what we've had this morning, actually.
1: Everybody's going off at the same pace. Alio went off there. Nannini went off there. Now Mansell's gone. Back of the car, breakaway. He spins around 360 degrees. He's riding.

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I want that level of voice box breaking shriek when they come back in November. 17th. 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Phillies, Adelaide, Triple M.

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0: Good times and greatest hits here on Adelaide's Triple M. Bon Jovi, going to suggest we've tainted the reputation of love in a sec. Brooded St. Laws back from their mid-year break come July 13th, back on breakfast, and hopefully at some point in the next couple of months, they'll go back into cooking mode.
1: What's the history, the origin of Dick's Curry?
2: Okay, so I have to say, my dad's name is Richard,
3: Thank God.
2: No one's ever called him Richard.
3: Okay. Yep.
2: Everyone calls him Dick,
1: Yeah. Righto, what's in Dick's Curry?
2: Okay, so it's sausages, of course.
3: Sausages.
1: It is, isn't it?
3: It is sausages.
4: Come on, you can't have Dick sausages in there.
3: Yeah.
0: Of course it's sausages. 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

0: Semisonic, it's Adelaide's 104.7 Triple M. It's Keegan with you. Minutes away. Oh, look, it's Elon Musk's favourite song. Presumably, that is. Plus a track that takes as long to play as it takes to drive across the Adelaide CBD. 2 minutes on the dot. You could set a watch off it. That's how accurate it is. Paul Kelly turning up before 20 past as well. Live unplugged.
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3: 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Reports of two collisions, one in Enfield, Main North Road, City Bound at Grand Junction Road, another in Torrensville, South Road, Southbound at George Street. Plenty of rain today, so do take care if you're heading out. 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
20: Good morning, I'm Matthew Layton. The Albanese government is talking down fears of a full-blown housing slide, despite fresh data showing home values dropping across the country. Cotality and PropTrack say prices are falling, with further drops likely, but Labor says that could give first home buyers a bit more breathing room. Mark Butler is not buying into talk. He could one day replace Anthony Albanese, saying the whole thing is pretty confusing. The Health Minister telling the ABC Albo won a strong victory for Labor and the team's focus should be on governing.
21: Only a year into a term where our Prime Minister Anthony Albanese won a really significant victory with a really big agenda that we're all working together to deliver in incredibly tough times.
20: A deadly Gold Coast house fire is now being treated as alleged arson. Police saying it started inside a bedroom at Hope Island, leaving one person dead, two men critically burned and two others forced to leap from a balcony to escape. And Aussie kids are moving less, with teens averaging 4 hours of screens a day and exercise rates lagging.
2: Triple M Adelaide. Sport.
20: St Kilda has turned up the heat in the chase for Lachie Neale, with coach Ross Lyon reportedly set for a sit-down with the Brisbane star. Neale is weighing up a possible move to Melbourne. Serena Williams' big return at Wimbledon has run into an Aussie roadblock named Maya Joint. The 20-year-old spoiled the comeback with a 6-3, 6-7, 6-3 win on centre court. Fellow Aussie Alex de Minaur joins her in round two. And Australia's women have punched their ticket to the T20 World Cup final.
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20: Showers today across Adelaide dropping to 10 tonight. We'll see more showers tomorrow, a top of 15. 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

Elton John on 104.7 Adelaide's Triple M. And it wouldn't sound like Adelaide's Triple M unless we got some of our very own Paul Kelly on. His tracks originally concocted out of a house in North Adelaide, and here's one of them live. 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

0: Powderfinger Sunsets here on Adelaide's Triple M. You know, it's a great thing to do after sunsets. Cut down some bloody stoby poles.
1: South Australians are being warned to keep an eye out around stoby poles after a series of bizarre vandalism attacks. Four have been severed in a matter of weeks.
0: What a strange thing to do. That audio, thanks to 7 News. Can we just behave ourselves for just 1 minute?

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0: It's good times and greatest hits right here on Adelaide's Triple M. Gonna have some cake in a sec, but first, Rudits and Laws for breakfast today. Breakfast. Can I pronounce words correctly? That'd be lovely. Rudits and Laws for breakfast. It's how it was supposed to come out. They return July 13th. And the thing is, I cannot wait for them to come back because unlike other breakfast shows in Adelaide, they don't take themselves too seriously.
1: 6.52, Rudits and Laws on this Wednesday morning.
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1: What does that mean?
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1: Hey, our million dollar music match is on tomorrow.
0: Just say it as it is. If you've spontaneously gone blind, why not point it out? Thankfully, that's not what actually happened there. You can catch Rudits and Laws when they return July 13th. Otherwise, catch up anytime on the Listener app. Just punch in Rudits and Laws for breakfast. 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

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Triple M were such incredible supporters. If you go to a song of ours called Crazy, the American clip starts off with me sitting in the DJ chair at Triple M, looking out over that view, pretending to be a DJ. Yeah, so Triple M was very much our favourite people at the time, and still is.

0: Live on the listener app, it's Adelaide's Triple M. It's been Keegan with you. Matty O'Nix. Playing Belinda Carlisle, a couple of songs away, and it's not bad advice, or at least it wasn't this morning, with some of the weather we're experiencing. How dark was it? Scorpions, a couple of tracks away too, and a Steve Earle track, Staff to 20 Past, that's like an analogy of Metal Cranium Road. That probably doesn't give it away, does it? Triple M.
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26: Hello there, I'm Matthew Layton. The Prime Minister is not buying claims. Treasury has fluffed the numbers on housing. Anthony Albanese telling the ABC the June price drop is not the full story, arguing serious forecasts are not judged week by week and homes are still expected to climb.
27: I'll give the same answer, which is that Treasury estimates are that there'll be an increase in the value of homes, but it'll be slightly lower than it would have been without these measures.
26: A suspicious house fire on the Gold Coast has turned deadly, with one man found dead inside the Hope Island property and two others fighting for life with severe burns. There is a small win for millions of workers as the financial year clicks over. Tax cuts are landing. The minimum wage is now above $1,000 a week. Paid parental leave expands to 30 weeks and super payments will follow each payday instead of waiting 3 months. And there is a $100 bonus on the table for West Aussie drivers today, aimed at easing bill stress as petrol prices start putting the boot in.
10: Triple M Adelaide Sport.
26: Tim English could be a late watch for the Bulldogs, with the star ruck battling a sore back ahead of Friday night. And Serena Williams' comeback party has been crashed by Aussie young gun Maya Joint at Wimbledon. The 20-year-old took down the tennis great in three sets after Serena pinched the second in a tiebreak.
28: I mean, she has such an aura. She's such a legend. And this court has so many huge names that have played on it. I've been dreaming about this moment since I was a little kid, so this is pretty crazy.
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26: 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We'll see more showers tomorrow, a top of 15. And Friday, a shower or two, also 15. Listener knows what Aussie ears want to hear. 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

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Incredible album. 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
1: They start off by being, you know, the album of the year. 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

0: Steve Earle, Copperhead Road, Good Times and Greatest Hits continue up next on Triple M. Niles Barkley, AC/DC, Dire Straits. And look, they are enjoying a sleep in, Triple M's Rudits and Loz, but you can still get their best bits on the Lister app. I love this phono to you, the Triple M family. Who do you look like?
1: Go to Salisbury. 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
1: Oh, really?
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0: We also had Jason Horne-Francis, Tex Walker, co-host the show for a full hour. 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

0: Ears are still recovering from AC/DC at Adelaide Oval. You're on Triple M. We've got The Offspring, Kate Bush, Lynyrd Skynyrd up next. But this is a treat. Triple M's Rush Hour. JB and Billy enjoying a very well-earned break, but Rabsy's still in the office. Good to see you, man. It's loving what we're hearing.
1: Yeah, the reminiscing of not only what we've done so far this year, but also some of the footy show stuff. Of course, yes. Yesterday we had JB coming out in a mankini. Yeah. Today from 4, you'll hear about Big Bill's house.
0: Oh,
1: what it was
0: yes.
1: like for JB to be in it. Behind the scenes, and what it was like for Bill to run it.
0: That's hilarious. And you can actually see this stuff on the socials as well.
1: Yeah, the boys are chucking it. Beers, he's chucking it up on socials at Triple M Rush Hour on Instagram, Facebook, and TikTok. So we'll be reminiscing about Big Bill's house today. Also, Sam Payne, revisit our chat with him.
0: Love
1: the
0: it.
1: Great Bruce McAvaney. And I've got to say this very, very quietly and softly. Fats, fact, hunt. We're going to be reminiscing about that segment. That is, we only done once, and probably because Bill can't say.
0: Fact, hunt.
1: That's all coming up from 4 today. The best of Triple M's Rush Hour, JB and Bill, footy show reminiscing Big Bill's house.
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4: 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There's an incident to watch out for in Cowandilla on Sir Donald Bradman Drive near Bagot Avenue. Flooding affecting traffic across Adelaide at the moment, including in Wingfield on the north-south motorway near Rosberg Road, in Seaton on Grange Road near Tapleys Hill Road, and in Findon on Findon Road near Crittenden Road. 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That's the latest traffic on Adelaide's 104.7 Triple M.
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3: You've made Roo, Dits and Loz Adelaide's number one breakfast show. 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
25: Hello there, I'm Matthew Layton. Prime Minister Anthony Albanese is talking up the upside of cheaper homes, saying it's great news investors are being pushed back. But the opposition says there is a sting, with some first home buyers reportedly in negative equity after property values fell below what they paid.
26: No wonder that auction clearance rates have slowed so much. I mean, why would you sell your house if the value of it has already crashed? Why would you buy a house if you don't know whether that correction is going to continue?
25: Senator Jane Hume there on Sky. The coalition says Labor has dropped the ball on border security after 12 Chinese asylum seekers were reportedly intercepted off far north Queensland. A fresh financial year means a few handy wins from today, with small tax cuts for millions, minimum wage passing a grand a week, and paid parental leave growing to 6 months. And Aussie teens are now clocking about 4 hours a day on screens, while ABS figures show fewer than one in five kids are hitting daily exercise targets.
3: Triple M Adelaide. Sport.
25: The Socceroos have relocated to Dallas ahead of Saturday's World Cup round of 32 clash with Egypt. After failing to score in their final two group matches, attacking midfielder Aiden Rustich knows they'll have to rise to another level in the knockouts.
27: You just got to go, and you got to be prepared from the first second, and I think this is what we've realised, and I'm happy we went through this, I wouldn't say bad half, I'd say a half where we got taught.
25: And Maya Joint has crashed Serena Williams' Wimbledon return with a 20-year-old among five Aussies through to the second round.
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25: Showers today across Adelaide dropping to 10 tonight. We'll see more showers tomorrow, a top of 15. And Friday, a shower or two, also 15. Listener knows what Aussie ears want to hear. 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

0: greatest hits indeed with Lynyrd Skynyrd, Adelaide 104.7, Triple M, Linkin Park, Michael Jackson on the way. We celebrate the 80s with Glenn Frey and Bon Jovi, who remembers his first time to Adelaide quite well.
1: We were Justin Bieber once. Yeah. Couldn't leave the hotels, screaming and yelling hours on end all night long, and we finally went to a costume shop, bought phony wigs and mustaches, and we got into like laundry vans to get out of the hotel, all the kinds of things that these One Directions and all this stuff.
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1: Hey, Matty, I'm loving this music on my way home, mate. It is good.
0: Oh, mate, more hits on the way. David Bowie. 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

0: Only one. What a song too. David Bowie's Space Oddity. Good times and greatest hits live right here on Triple M. Up next, we're singing along to Chumbawamba, a classic from Genesis. And this month, we get a brand new album from one of the best to ever do it, the Mighty Rolling Stones. Hopefully that means a tour too, right? Start Me Up. It's all coming up next from Triple M.
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12: 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An incident in Glen Osmond on Portrush Road near Day Road. Also in Cowandilla on Sir Donald Bradman Drive near Bagot Avenue. Flooding affecting traffic across Adelaide, including in Wingfield on the north-south motorway near Rosberg Road. And in Seaton on Grange Road near Tapleys Hill Road. 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And that's the latest traffic on Adelaide's 104.7 Triple M.
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11: You've made Roo, Dits and Loz Adelaide's number one breakfast show. 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
22: Good afternoon, I'm Matthew Layton. The housing market has hit the brakes, with new data showing prices falling to levels not seen since COVID. The PM says he's not too worried, arguing homes will grow in value long term. But the opposition says some first home buyers are already feeling the squeeze, with properties worth less than they paid. Prime Minister Anthony Albanese says it is alarming anyone could have their bank details accessed without permission. Two EY grads working at the Commonwealth Bank have been sacked over the incident after allegedly looking up his personal info. The PM telling the ABC privacy matters.
23: Accessing anyone's privacy, any Australian's privacy, is alarming, let alone someone from a contractor who's not an employee of Commonwealth Bank being able to access that information.
22: And the ACCC has flexed its new supermarket powers for the first time, stopping Coles from opening another Kalgoorlie-Boulder store amid fears a local rival could be squeezed out.
11: Triple M Adelaide. Sport.
22: The Swans say they're not spiralling after Brisbane gave them a proper whack at the Gabba. Sydney midfielder James Rowbottom says it's a timely reminder before Friday's Bulldogs clash, with the Dogs bringing a very different side this time.
24: Really good touch. We know we're going to have to be on our best, and hopefully in front of a packed SCG we can show them that.
22: And Maya Joint is still trying to get her head around the biggest win of her tennis career. The Aussie young gun stunned Serena Williams on Wimbledon's centre court, beating the seven-time champion in three sets.
25: Want that big deal? 13.
22: Showers today across Adelaide dropping to 10 tonight. We'll see more showers tomorrow atop of 15. And Friday, a shower or two, also 15. Listener knows what Aussie ears want to hear. 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

your Winston Churchill Wednesday. It is Lou and Jarch, the very best bits, while Louisa is, got a couple of pina coladas in her hands over in Thailand, and Jarchy has his hands full with nappies for his newborn. They'll be back for you shortly, but up inside this next hour, we're talking weird obsessions. Some of the calls are out of this world. We are going to kick off, though, Louise is very forgetful, but what happens when she arrives at work and can't find her keys? We'll talk that next. It is Lou and Jarch, the best bits on Triple M. Everybody.

0: your Winston Churchill Wednesday, it is Lou and Jarch, and one thing you should know about Louisa, very forgetful. This is what happened when she couldn't find her keys and she arrived at work late.
1: I was about 15 minutes late today because, 20. And I'm pretty good at my car keys, house keys, like I live on my own, so you know, you got to be onto it.
2: Yeah.
1: And I'm not kidding you, I cleaned my house last night, I turned the place upside down trying to find my car keys. My bedroom, spare bedroom, second bathroom, it everywhere, lifting up the couch.
2: Second bathroom?
1: Oh, right.
3: Must have been very nice.
2: Jesus Christ. Oh, okay, money bags. I've got three.
1: Yes. And you got an outhouse and a two-car garage, so yeah.
2: Don't worry about it.
1: Champion.
2: Don't worry
1: Champ.
2: About it. Anyway, so you turn it upside down.
1: Upside down. Like, I was looking in the fridge, Jack. I looked in the yogurt tub. Like, just thinking, you know, I was in such a rush figuring out where it was.
2: Mm.
1: I'd like you to have a get. Oh, excuse me.
2: Sorry, we've just been sidetracked with a baby.
1: He's
3: a baby has completely distracted this whole segment.
1: Hello, bub. Anyway.
3: That's Millie Elliott's baby, JG.
2: Mate.
1: Yep. Anyway, back to on air. Sorry,
3: just
1: guys.
3: He brings a baby over.
1: I know. He's live on radio on air as well, and he just knows how to distract us.
2: Yeah, I know. Cute baby, though.
3: Oh, so cute.
1: And I'd like you to have a guess where you think I found them.
2: The keys.
1: Quite abstract.
2: Can I just preface as well?
1: Yeah.
2: Lou and I had just been to the bank together.
1: Yeah, so I'd just seen
2: her. So she had just driven home. She would have been home bloody 10 minutes.
1: Yep.
2: Had to go and drop some stuff off and then basically drive into work. So
1: it was an hour looking for them. I nearly caught an Uber, and then I just had a brain fart and went,
2: oh, I reckon you've bunged them in the... Oh, you've looked in a yogurt tub so they weren't in the fridge?
1: Nah.
2: Did you leave them in the door?
1: No. That would have pissed me right off.
2: Where? You flipped everything upside down.
1: I'll give you a hint.
2: You ate them.
1: Yes, I swallowed them. Lower half of the body.
2: Jesus Christ. What, were you going into prison?
3: They were in your pocket.
2: Sneaking them in your prison wallet.
3: Were they?
1: Yes.
2: They were in your pocket.
3: They were in your pocket. Oh.
1: They were in a shoe in my wardrobe.
2: Lower half of the body. Okay, yeah. That made me feel like it was on your person.
3: Yeah.
1: Oh.
3: Yeah.
2: In a shoe in your wardrobe.
1: I had them in my tits because...
2: Jesus Christ.
1: Because I was bringing in all the stuff from the post office, so I put my phone and my keys in my bra.
2: I would have thought those would have kept them in.
1: And they must have fallen when I was...
2: It's still bizarre to me, Lou, because it's something you'd hear and feel.
1: Yeah.
2: You feel nothing anymore, don't you?
1: I've got no emotions, Lou.
2: Anyway, buddy, I didn't expect that. I was thinking maybe you've just got home, quick bit of grub, chuck them in the fridge. I've done that.
1: Mm. I'm going to get an air tag. Well, actually,
2: I've got air tags on all of them.
1: Yeah, but then you just notice it's in the house.
2: Hey? No, you get the sound.
1: Oh, hot.
2: So, why is everything hot?
1: It's my new word.
2: It is.
1: It's hot or lit.
2: It's not bad, Dowden.
1: That's your new word. Triple M's early drive home.

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2: Yeah, obviously we're talking about our dear friend Tony Modra. Back in the day, I had to room with him. He was very respectful. He always did photos. He was an amazing person, but he was shy, you know, and then, but when you go and have a couple of froths,
3: yeah.
2: Then we saw a bit of the devil.
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0: It is Lou and Josh for your early drive home on your Winston Churchill Wednesday. And, hitting the news recently has been a little girl who's obsessed with something that you typically wouldn't be.
1: Well, there's a world that's rattled.
2: Hey, could you talk to me about it, mate?
1: It's going to rattle you. So hold on to your chair.
2: Oh, God, hold on.
1: Great segue from me. That's what we do in radio. Loop things back.
2: Loop things back. Righto. Okay, I'll learn.
1: Yeah, no, you're all good, mate.
2: Thanks.
1: I'll teach you the ropes.
2: Thanks, mate.
1: It's okay. There's a viral video going around.
2: Did you need to be...
1: Yeah, hold on to your chair.
2: I need to hold on to this.
1: No, seriously, hold on to it.
2: All right, hold on. I'm got it.
1: Yeah, good. Okay. Little girl obsessed with chairs, not toys. So she might come in here and steal your chair.
2: Oh, that's adorable. This bastard.
1: She literally sleeps with a little chair, like one of those little plastic ones from Bunnings, in her little cot. She makes little chairs out of Lego, just everything, chairs. Like, no toys. She doesn't want your Lego. She doesn't want your Barbie. She just wants chairs.
2: Well, I would dispute that, Louisa, because the first photo is a Duplo-built chair. So if she does have Duplo, which is the big blocks.
1: I used to play with Duplo.
2: Remember Duplo? She's built a chair out of that. There must just be something about the aesthetic of a chair that just tickles her brain.
1: She's sitting on it in her little cot.
2: You got a chair and a cot.
1: She's got tiny little chairs. She sits like a little camp chair as well.
2: Can I be honest?
1: What?
2: I feel like this is some foreshadowing to an ominous future.
1: She's got to be a chair maker.
2: I know. Worse.
1: Mm.
2: Name the one thing that megalomaniac villains are known for.
1: Chairs.
2: Swinging around in a chair when the spy walks into a room.
3: Oh.
1: She's
2: patting
1: villain.
2: A cat. Patting a hairless cat.
1: She's a little mini-me.
3: She could also be a judge on The Voice as well.
1: Yes.
2: Oh, let's hope it goes voice-wise.
1: She could be a regular at the pub.
2: If she gets to 12 and starts building lairs instead of chairs, we know which way she's going.
1: Patting the cat evilly.
2: Yeah, and just always has to have a feline around.
1: Did you ever have weird obsessions when you were a kid?
2: You know, I used to, when I was a kid, I used to, well, not really weird, but I was obsessive about drawing and reading.
1: Yeah, the shapes. I remember the one you were drawing.
2: What?
1: The shape you were drawing.
2: What shape was it?
1: Come on.
2: I used to draw and read. Mum would come into my room and it'd be 3 or 4 in the morning and I'd just be there obsessively drawing and reading. Not really a weird obsession.
1: I used to love eating Play-Doh.
2: That explains a whole bloody heap.
1: It was salty. It was real salty.
2: Weird obsessions.
1: Whip up a batch of Play-Doh for me, would you, Jill?
2: Yeah, but, you know, it's because it looked good, Lou, and it smelt good, and it wasn't
1: pricey.
2: You could
1: have burgers out of it.
2: Yeah, you
1: as well.
2: Could, and then you'd convince yourself as a kid, this is going to taste good, and then you'd bite it, instant regret.
1: Yeah, going, ew. Well, not for me. I'd eat anything, Jay.
2: That is correct.
1: Yeah. You know, someone with a weird obsession.
2: Yeah.
1: We'll take kids and we'll also take adults.
2: Yeah, we'll take kids and adults.
1: You know, like we're watching the Lord of the Rings chick.
2: Which bird?
1: Was it Lord of the Rings? And she, didn't she have like a, she'd play like Duck, Duck, Goose with them?
2: Oh, yeah. She had the cardboard cutouts of the Lord of the Rings characters.
1: Yeah.
2: And she'd have real people in a circle and cardboard cutouts playing Duck, Duck, Goose. And she'd hit Goose on the cardboard cutout and then run away from it.
1: Absurd.
2: Insane.
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0: Winston Churchill Wednesday. It is Lou and Judge on Triple M, and off the back of a little girl being obsessed, not with toys, but with chairs. We've opened up the phone lines on 133353 and asked, what was your weird obsession as a kid?
1: Tash, what was the weird obsession? Is it you? Or
2: It was me, as a child until I was about six, I'd say. I used to have snail races in my sister's cupboard with probably about, I'd say 60 of them. I'd go
3: 60.
2: Collect them from outside and then hide them in her cupboard.
1: 60 snails.
2: 60, yeah, it was a good collection of them. I used to love collecting things. So.
3: And then you forget about them and it was the longest escape for the snails ever.
2: Oh, yeah, later, and a few of them probably didn't make it.
1: Yeah.
2: There's no snails coming out of that cupboard.
1: I kind of see the obsession with snails. The other day,

0: I opened up my letterbox and there was a little snail there, and I'd always be like, hey, Mr. Snail. And then I'd close my letterbox and see if he was there the next day.
1: So you'd say, hey, Mr. Snail, would you?
0: Yeah.
1: Buddy, remember how we said that stuff was weird?
0: Yeah.
1: Thanks, Tash. Come on, bud. We'll chat after the show. We've got Archie, mate. What was your weird obsession?
2: In a similar vein, this is my wife. When she was a kid, she used to crawl around the house, like get behind the curtains to the windowsill, find all the dead flies.
1: Oh, no.
2: Yes. And then, because the wings are disgusting. She'd pick the wings off and then eat the rest of the fly.
1: What? Archie.
0: That's what.
1: You want to know something weird, mate?
0: Yeah.
2: Well, the weird thing is that I married her after.
0: Yeah, that too.
1: No, Archie, that is weird. This is kind of on you too, mate. Now, someone I know very, very close to me, mm-hmm. I don't feel like I want to say who it is just because, but someone very, very close to me growing up, when we'd go to the footy club or something, he'd actually catch the flies on the window live, pick the wings off as well, and then eat them too.
3: Wow.
0: What is that?
4: It was Jack. It was
1: you. Is your wife short?
2: Yes.
1: He didn't grow
2: either. Like under 5 foot.
1: Holy
0: it's the flies. Mark.
1: Thanks, Archie.
5: You get in.
0: What's the weird obsession?
5: You know how people eat rock melon and prosciutto?
1: Yeah.
5: I've got a friend that has rock melon and Vegemite sandwiches.
0: Oh, that's weird.
1: That is weird, but
0: because it's sweet and salty.
1: I know. Have you ever tried it, Mark?
5: I've tried it. It's an acquired taste, but it's a new version of sweet and sour. It might catch on.
1: That's it. Okay.
0: Let's give that a go, Josh.
1: I actually wouldn't mind giving it a go.
0: Yeah, we'll have a try that tomorrow in studio.
1: Thank you, Mark.
0: Thanks, Mark. Kate, what's the weird obsession?
6: Hi. When I was pregnant with my three daughters in the last trimester, I got a thing called pica, which I'd never heard about, and I was doing pottery, and the smell of the clay baking make me want to taste it. In the end, I found that hacking away at an old lamppost, I would chew on the wood constantly.
1: No way.
6: 3 o'clock in the morning, I would take the bits of wood off, and then I had my baby. I chewed it all the way up until I had the baby, and then I throw it away, and I did it with all three of my kids.
1: No way.
0: Wood chopper. Shoot a little wood chopper. That's a good one. Those are some good stories.
1: Essentially a beaver.
0: Yeah.
1: Just make it a big dam.
0: Yeah.
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11: 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The wet roads are causing some tricky conditions out there, so take it easy. With that, flooding in a few areas, including Mile End at James Condon Drive, at Railway Terrace, down to one lane through there, and in Croydon Park on Torrens Road at Lamnet Street. 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That's the latest traffic on Adelaide's 104.7 Triple M.
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28: Hello, Rosanna Mangiarelli here. Winter storms have caused localised flooding and dozens of power blackouts in parts of the state. The city's been smashed by heavy rain, hail and thousands of lightning strikes. An Adelaide teenager's lucky to be alive after crashing his unregistered electric motorbike in front of police. The high-speed smash happened on Hillier Road at Ranella and was captured on an officer's body-worn camera. Police are urging riders to take extra care. A Largs North truck driver and his passenger have escaped injury after crashing into a line. Large tree, Penfold Road at Stonyfield was closed for several hours while emergency crews removed the debris. It's a new financial year and a range of cost of living changes kick in today. Workers on the minimum wage will see a pay rise, while Aussies will also benefit from a small tax cut. Parents will get an extra 2 weeks of paid parental leave, and the housing market is showing signs of slowing, with home values across the capital cities posting their biggest decline in almost 4 years.
29: Life is too short to miss a tournament that only happens every 4 years. 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
28: The Crows are on their way to Perth, with superstar Isaac Rankin making the trip, the club embracing the six-day turnaround after their showdown shocker. The Power's Corey Durden is one of the recruits of the year. The Livewire forward opened up on his move home from Carlton and why he's having a breakout season at Alberton. In the Sandful, South Adelaide coach Jared Wright is stepping down after this weekend's clash against Port, and France, Norway and Mexico are through to the round of 16 in the World Cup.
31: Want to feel like a big prime day? 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
1: Gertie Sperling here. Almost 40 millimetres of rain's fallen in the city since midnight, dropping down to 10 degrees overnight. 15 is the forecast top tomorrow with more showers on the way. For Adelaide's best news, sport and weather, watch 7 News at 6.

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2: Lou and Judge.

The second hour of your Winston Churchill Wednesday. It is Lou and Judge. These are the very best bits. And up inside the hour, we are talking craziest first date requests. Once we get to the calls on that one, I think it will highlight just how insane some truly are. We are going to kick off, though, with one of our very favourite games. Two letters, one word. We will get to that after this. It is Lou and Judge for your early drive home here on Triple M.

0: Your early drive home on Triple M. It is Lou and Judge. Right now, it is time for us to play one of our favourite games. Two letters, one word.
1: Two letters, one word.
2: When will you ever get it?
1: I've got it. Sorry, I was just scrolling.
2: You're an idiot, Archdale.
1: Cheers, Dalvin.
2: Okay, we've got Lauren and Thomas on the line.
1: Howdy.
3: G'day, how are you?
4: Hi.
2: Happy Monday, team.
1: Happy Monday, LT. Now, do you guys know how this game works?
3: Yes, yep. I do.
1: I don't.
2: I'm going to start with a letter.
1: Okay.
2: And then Jarch is going to say the letter it has to end with.
1: Yep.
2: And you've got to find a word.
1: Best of five.
2: Yes.
1: So it's a shout out the name to lock in your bloody points.
5: Your name is your buzzer. Your name is your buzzer, and then you say the word.
2: Lock in your bloody points.
1: Everything's fine.
2: I'll start. S.
1: T.
4: Lauren.
1: Lauren.
3: Thomas.
5: It was Lauren.
1: Lauren.
4: That.
1: Oh, sorry. What it was an S.
5: S.
1: But that's...
4: That. That.
1: Yeah. No. That's mishearing. We've got to make it very clear.
2: Chat.
1: Sat.
2: Oh.
4: That'll work too, because I was going to say fart, so...
5: Okay, guys, can we have a bit of order?
1: Yeah, so a bit of order. Well, I wish Judge Jarchi was here.
2: Okay.
1: Yeah. Okay.
2: All right.
5: 1-0 to Lauren.
2: T.
1: T.
4: Lauren.
3: Thomas.
1: I think it was Lauren.
4: Tart.
1: Tart.
5: Tart.
2: Nice.
1: Very good.
2: I had a Portuguese tart.
1: Correct.
5: Okay, Lauren's up 2-0 here. It's okay. Match point.
1: Match point here,
2: yeah.
1: Mate.
2: Yeah. Righty. L.
1: K.
3: Thomas.
1: Thomas.
3: Look.
1: Very good.
2: Nice.
1: Back in the game,
5: 2-1.
2: Could have done lock.
1: Yeah, but he didn't.
5: He did look.
1: He did look.
2: Just throwing out other words for next time.
1: Could have done leak.
2: True.
1: Could have done
2: I
1: like.
2: I do need to do.
5: I couldn't have done like.
1: No, I was just
4: trying. No, lick.
1: Yeah, yep. Yeah. Okay, next one.
2: All right. D.
1: Oh, I've used up my K. L.
4: Lauren.
1: I think that's a tie. That was a tie.
2: Okay.
5: What does that mean?
1: That means Thomas.
5: Oh, Thomas.
3: I'll go deal.
1: We'll give it to Thomas.
2: Deal or no deal, T.
5: Okay, that's 2-2. This is it.
2: Right, this is the
1: match point.
2: Winner. P.
1: You know what? Bugger it.
3: So what was that letter?
1: It was P for Percy. And the next letter is going to be P for Percy.
4: Lauren.
1: Lauren.
5: Lauren.
4: Pip.
1: Pip.
5: Pip.
2: Nice.
5: And she's pipped him.
1: Wow, she's Lauren. Pipped him in the post. Wow. Pipped him in the post.
2: Well done, Loza.
1: Yes, Lauren.
4: Yay.
1: Well done. Thank you for playing, Thomas. Very close, mate. Down to the wire.
3: Thank you.
2: No, Better luck next time.
1: Better luck next time, brother.
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8: 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That's the latest traffic on Adelaide's 104.7 Triple M.
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0: for your early drive home right here on Triple M. If you're single, you're out there, you're on the dating apps, you're dating in real life, you know just how wild it can be. And, well, nothing is more insane than this story.
1: A bloke was on a date. He went to dinner. Things were good. He didn't mind her. She's pretty funny.
2: Yep.
1: But when the date came to an end, she whipped out her phone. She was showing me this car. It was a Ford Raptor.
2: Glad you said phone.
1: She turns to me and she's like, what if you bought it for me? No, like, actually, if you just bought me this car.
2: What?
1: Yeah. Then she tried to bribe him, saying she'd do whatever it takes to get the car. It was a $90,000 car.
2: Are you fair income?
1: Yeah.
2: And he said, cool.
1: I've just met you on a first date. It's definitely not happening. Mind you, I was paying for dinner, so why don't you wine and dine me before you extort me? So this bloke, Kyle Hunt, he's known online for doing random acts of kindness. He's like donated 10 grand to a 12-year-old boy with cancer, paying off strangers. Rents for a year, spoiling his employees with lavish gifts.
2: Love that.
1: So she's obviously done her research, I think.
2: What a pig. I'm definitely not going to amalgamate his name.
3: No.
2: But
3: don't charchify Kyle Hunt.
1: Yeah.
2: So for example, if Louisa Loudon.
3: Yeah.
2: Lockie Pringle Lingle.
3: Lingle.
1: Kyle Hunt.
2: We won't do it.
1: Nah, we won't, Jack.
2: Now, she is a, what a disgrace.
1: That is actually, just going, what if you just bought it for
2: yeah,
1: me?
2: Yeah, like.
1: Also, he's probably paying for dinner as well.
2: Yeah.
1: Like we said he was.
2: Oh, no, she's a mongrel.
1: You'd never ask someone on a first date, can you buy me a car?
2: I love that she's like fully prepped this, planned it, like.
1: What if you just buy it for me?
2: Oh, like, this is a really good, like, imagine, like, I love she tries to position it as like, how wacky would it be if you just bought that for me? It's like, dude, that's not how this works.
1: No.
2: You idiot.
1: You're getting a free meal as well.
2: Yeah,
1: probably a fancy restaurant too.
2: A freel from Kyle.
1: You just had to do one because you couldn't do Kyle's one.
2: If you want to hear me talk about amalgamate his name on the podcast.
1: Yeah, we mean well.
2: Listen to We Mean Well.
1: There you
2: well.
1: Go. Have you ever had a bad request on a first date?
2: Do you know what, Lou? I don't think I have.
1: Mm.
2: Every first date I ever sort of went on, they were pretty good.
1: Okay, well, let's don't.
2: That's
1: let's
2: not a bad request.
1: We need to get out of here. We're getting silly.
2: Yeah, we are.
1: All right, worst requests on a first date.
2: Yeah, we want to hear them.
1: Yeah, there'll be some shockers.
2: There will be.
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8: 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The flooding is in Mylane, James Congdon Drive at Railway Terrace. It's down to one lane there. Also Croydon Park on Torrens Road and Cavan Road at Churchill Road North. 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That's the latest traffic on Adelaide's 104.7 Triple M.
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0: 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Lou and
1: Judge. For your Winston Churchill Wednesday, it is Lou and Judge. We have opened up the phone lines 1-3-3-5-3 off the back of a $90,000 Ford Raptor being requested. Off the back of a first date, we are talking craziest first date requests.
2: Yeah. All right, Jimmy, what happened on the first date?
3: Hey, Mummy and Daddy.
2: Hello,
3: hey,
2: Big Ring.
3: Yeah, no, I was just out for dinner and it was lovely. She was ticking all the boxes and then went back to her place and she requested that I sucked her toes.
2: Oh, the old foot fetish, eh?
3: Yeah.
2: The old foot fetish.
4: Mate,
2: did you oblige?
3: I did have a crack at them.
4: Proud of you, mate. Hey, here's the gym.
2: Jim, our little toe sucker.
4: Here's the gym. Good on you.
2: Yeah. Well done, Jim.
4: Proud of you, Senorita.
2: Morris.
5: Hi, guys.
2: Hey,
4: hello,
2: Mozart.
4: Mate. How you going?
5: Great. I had a date with this chick, and we went out for a nice dinner.
4: Mm-hmm.
5: And then later she's like, oh, can you buy me this new $1,000 Apple phone?
4: What? What is doing here?
5: And I was like, no.
2: And so which colour phone did you end up getting her?
5: Didn't get her.
2: Gotcha.
4: What did she say when you said no? Was she like, mate, was she pissed off?
5: Yeah, I said, no, I'm not getting you that. I've only just met you. And she also wanted me to upgrade my car to a Mercedes. And I was like, no, I can't do that.
4: Nah, you've dodged a bullet there, mate.
2: I like your Hyundai Getz. I've always said that.
4: You have, Louisa.
2: James.
6: How you going, guys?
4: Good,
6: I've had a doozy,
2: mate. Yeah, what happened?
6: I hadn't even gotten on a date yet. And I was 2 weeks talking to her, and I said, I'm building my house at the moment. I'm retired. She asked me all that. And she goes, how about you buy me a house?
4: What?
6: And I went, excuse me? She goes, oh, well, to get a date, I think you need to buy me a house first.
2: What?
6: And I went, are you shitting? Oh, sorry.
4: You're right. It's all right.
2: A house?
6: Are you kidding me? Yeah, a full house.
2: Just buy her a Lego house.
6: In Warrigal.

0: in Warrigal. It had to be in Warrigal because I'm in Thorpdale, which is half an hour away. And I went, are you kidding me? And she goes, no. She goes, if you want a date, you got to buy me a house.
1: I don't want a date anymore.
2: Yeah,
1: darling.
2: I hope you didn't
0: I didn't even get there.
2: Good.
0: I just went. No, sorry. And I blocked her.
1: Mate, all these women are bullets dodged. To be honest with you, I think you guys have all been.
2: A house is absurd.
3: That's ridiculous.
1: Insane.
2: Like, ask for a coffee first, maybe.
1: Yeah, ease up to the house. Work up to it.
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2: Yes, woman.
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2: Whatever, it's the
1: one
2: New Zealand
1: woman of the world?
2: Accent. No, every woman.
1: Every woman. All women.
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10: 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Slip and slide on the roads at the moment due to passing showers, so drive carefully. Because of that, we have flooding in a few areas, including parts of Mile End, Croydon Park and Cavan Road, and some crashes to Harndorf on the freeway up track near River Road and Para Hills Bridge Road near Kesters Road. 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That's the latest traffic on Adelaide's 104.7 Triple M.
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25: Rosanna Maggiarelli here again. Adelaide house prices have fallen for the first time this year. They dropped 0.2% in June as the property market cools across the country. Experts say buyers are feeling cautious following 3 rate rises this year and tax changes in the federal budget. An Adelaide couple's been charged with arson following a standoff with police and unit fire at Bowden. Police were called to the home following reports of suspicious behaviour, and officers tried to convince the pair to come out when they allegedly set fire to the property. A boat suspected of carrying a dozen asylum seekers has been intercepted off Queensland's far north coast. It was spotted on Cape York Peninsula, and police are investigating whether it's linked to a people smuggling operation. A man accused of deliberately setting fire to a Gold Coast home has died, while 2 others remain critical after escaping the blaze. And a major shake-up to South Australia's Tour Down Under has been announced, with more coastal race routes revealed for next year's event.
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25: Crows forward Riley Filthorpe says he's almost back to 100% after being plagued by back issues this season. Adelaide's on its way to Perth for Friday night's Eagles clash. Isaac Rankin will play. Livewire power forward Corey Durden's emerging as the recruit of the year after another brilliant performance. He says his move back home from Carlton has been the best thing for his footy. And in the first round at Wimbledon, Aussie Maya Joint has knocked out tennis legend Serena Williams in her comeback match.
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28: Gertie Spelling here. Almost 40 millimetres of rain's fallen in the city since midnight, dropping down to 10 degrees overnight. 15 is the forecast top tomorrow, with more showers on the way. For Adelaide's best news, sport and weather, watch 7 News at 6.
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0: for Penrod Oil. 100 years, still driven. JB and Billy started strong.
4: Well, we're off to a crouching start. Jumped out of the block.
0: And they've only gotten better.
4: We're crawling to the line.
6: We're not breasting the tape, Jim.
0: So Triple M's Rush Hour is taking a bye.
6: I'll have a spell. Have a spell, Matt.
0: And instead, we give you the best of JB and Billy.
4: Do you reckon anyone on any other show is rolling with this sort of stuff?
0: It's the Rush Hour's mid-season break.
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8: JB and Bill are on a well-earned, well, some would argue, not that well-earned break. So we're looking back at our favourite moments from 2026. And this hour, the great Sam Pang will join us to explain why he's not hosting the Logies anymore. Also, this hour, the boys will look back at one of the funniest segments in footy show history, Big Bill's House. Billy also had a brand new segment that we were, frankly, scared of him trying to pronounce. And first up, we were off to JB's holiday house in Port Ferry. The whole Rush Hour team drove down to see him on our way to gather round, but his joint was a little tricky to find.
4: Now, this is all very well, and a lot of people who are disciples of our show will be thinking this is a much better result if Jim does it on his own, but I'm not doing 2 hours of radio by myself, so where is Fat and Rabs and anyone else for that matter? Fat, where are you?
9: Hey, Jimmy, what? We're walking along the beach. Which is your house, mate? I don't know which one's your house.
4: Where are you?
9: We're on the beach, mate. No. We're on the beach. No. Can you see us? I'm waving now. Which house? Which one?
4: Look at this imbecilic man. He's got budgie smugglers on. He's now doing a brown eye. He's got a Geelong scarf and beanie on. And his massive gut stuck out the front.
9: Where are
4: Rabs
9: you?
4: Rabs has got a surfboard. What are you doing, you two?
9: Well, where is that your house there, Wave?
4: Well, I reckon the one I'm sitting in would be my house, Fat. Yes.
9: We made it. We're coming up.
4: Put some clothes on. You're not coming in here looking like, oh, look at the guts.
9: We're coming up now, Jim.
4: Oh, my God.
9: Here we go.
4: Back in the studio. Put clothes on before you get in here.
9: And Matty,
4: play something rappy next when they're better presented. Look at him. Look at that thing out the front. The roof.
8: Oh, Triple M's Rush Hour live from JB's
4: finally
8: beach hut. We've made it upstairs, Bill.
4: Oh, he's brought half the beach in with him, by the way. Look at his thongs.
10: Well, I've been on the beach, and it's bloody cold down there.
4: Of course it is.
10: Wow-wee.
4: Yeah, really cold.
10: I'll tell you what, Jim, you got a lovely house here.
4: Very...
10: This is magnificent. There's Lisa over there. Hello, Lise. Cooking up the spaghetti garlic bread.
4: She's not
10: good on you,
4: Lise.
10: Yes, she's got a big pot
4: not
10: there.
4: Not cooking anything for you.
10: Good on you, Lise. Well done.
4: You could have rinsed your feet off before you came inside.
10: Well, I'm not going to tell you this, but I did, and then I went through your bathroom.
4: Oh, no.
10: With sand.
4: So we just got sand all through the
10: and
4: bathroom.
10: And one of those really nice towels I grabbed.
4: Oh,
10: and just,
4: my God. So, what have I allowed here?
10: You wait for tonight.
4: Oh, no.
10: Anyway, lovely. Lovely to be here.
4: Now, Fat.
10: Yes.
4: That's not your best foot forward, by the way, what you just performed on the beach.
10: Did I look tanned?
4: No. You looked white and fat and a tiny little doodle. Like literally a tiny
8: that's
4: little like
8: socks
4: a thumb.
8: Down the front.
10: No, there was not. Oh. Well, tell me what Greenpeace are doing out here.
4: I know. They're trying to put harpoon into you. That's what they're doing. You're one whale they're not going to protect.
0: This is the Rush Hour's mid-season break. Back soon with more of the best from JB and Billy.

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1: 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It's the great Sam Payne.
2: Our next guest has hosted the Logie Awards for the last 3 years, although it's felt like much longer.
3: Jimmy Barnes singing Working Class Man. Welcome to the 1985 Logies. I'm your host, Greg Evans.
2: But a warning to whoever hosts the awards next, don't be looking for an envelope.
4: It'd be a good paying gig. Oh, you do it for free. But it'd be a nice little whack.
5: From Channel 7? No, they're paying purely in massages this year.
6: That's it.
5: It's very
6: Therefore, it is a good whack.
5: Exactly.
2: Please welcome Sam Payne.
6: Oh, those were the days. Massages on offer.
5: Imagine that.
6: How are you, Payne?
5: Hello, boys. It's wonderful to see you as always.
4: Hello, Sam.
5: Yeah, so hello, Billy.
4: How are you going?
5: Well, better for seeing you, man. Seriously.
4: Yes.
5: It's just good. I don't know how JB does it, but anyway, there you go. Watered a purple cross at the end of every shift, yeah. JB.
6: I don't know how either.
4: We got to ask you.
5: Yeah, go.
4: The Logies, what's happening there? You've had three magnificent goes at it. We love it. We all just watch you and nothing else. Don't watch who wins. We watch for Sam Payne, and you're not doing it anymore.
5: No, I've done three.
4: Yes.
5: And I thought that I had a good time doing it. Very, you know, I remember coming in here in the lead up to the first one, and I could genuinely feel the love of like, hey, I hope it goes all right.
4: Yes.
6: And it did.
5: Yeah, I think I got away with it. So I just thought three was enough, Bill. Do you know what I mean? You know, I don't hold on too long.
4: That's
5: like
4: good.
5: You.
6: Well, even wanting more.
4: Something
6: always.
4: I've lived by. Yeah.
6: You've lived by that, haven't you?
4: Leave them wanting more, Sam, and that's what you're doing.
6: Yeah.
4: That's something I've lived by. I have these rules
1: at home.
4: That
1: doesn't work when you're an elite sportsman, Bill.
6: Yeah.
4: Well, I have.
6: Yeah.
4: More premierships at Geelong would have been nice.
6: The Geelong fans didn't want any more. Now, Pangy, this is a bit of Ricky Gervais. This is what he did with the Golden Globes, because that was as boring as hell. And then he came along and suddenly people loved watching it because it was a roast. And that's how you did the Logies, why we loved it.
4: Yeah.
6: My worry about this is, and I've got a thousand apologies already, so don't ring in, all the tree-hugging ABC people that think they're Martin Scorsese and think everyone's riveted to their awards. We're not. The reason we watch is you.
4: Yes.
6: And the opening monologue.
5: Well, it's very
6: quiet. Have you got any indication of who is walking
5: who's
6: into
5: this? Who's taking over?
6: Yes. Mm.
5: Well, they haven't announced anyone, and I was just thinking now that, you know, they want to be topical, someone who cuts through.
4: Yes.
5: So I'd go with an ISIS bride.
6: No.
5: And if he just walked out there, who wouldn't? Who's not watching that show? That's what I always say.
6: You'd get some attention.
1: There is a market. There is a market. And so the favourite is Bob Irwin.
6: Right.
4: Bob
6: Irwin.
5: Calling Bob.
1: Yeah.
5: Robert, I would have thought.
1: Well, Robert Irwin.
6: Rat.
1: And someone in this room is $91.
6: Robert Irwin.
1: He's the favourite. And Bill is at $91.
4: I'd have 10 bucks each way.
6: No, I'm not having a go at Robert Irwin. What he does, amazing work, of course, with the farm and everything, but he's not hosting the Logies.
4: He'd be very straight. Well, and he'd have a few animals he'd bring out maybe every time. Bring out a tiger and a python.
6: A tiger. I don't know if he's got a tiger up there.
5: The Logies is going to start with him walking out in a tux and there's going to be animals on the...
4: Yes, a monkey on his shoulder, parrot.
6: It's Australian Zoo. It hasn't got tigers.
4: Well, all right, then maybe a lion cat. I don't know.
6: A feral cat.
4: I don't know. Just something. A zoo type thing. Probably not, Sam. You don't look like
5: I don't know their market, Rabs, but if... he'd be great.
6: Yeah.
5: He'd be great. Especially if he had a feral cat with him as he walked along with a feral cat.
4: Well, we're going to miss you.
5: I don't know who they're going to do. I don't know.
6: In attendance?
4: No, no.
5: If any of the shows I'm on are nominated, I'm invited, I'll be there. And I'll be.
4: I'll be there. You've never set foot in the joint.
5: For the Logies?
4: Yeah.
5: I've been to Logies before.
4: Have you?
5: Before I hosted them.
4: Right, eh?
5: Just as it's a much better night. When I was hosting, I didn't drink till it was over. About 2 a.m. sometimes it finished. But if you go as a punter or just on the table.
6: Yep.
5: I drink heavily, early.
6: You get well supported by your mates, because Australian mates don't tend to support people doing big risk jobs very much. So Mick Molloy and people like that, were they behind you?
5: Yeah, I got a text message from Molloy, the first one, that just said, this could end your career. And that was nice of Mick. And, they were surprisingly supportive, peers, I suppose.
6: Yeah.
5: I can't believe they're going peers, but
4: Not all are. They'd like to see your stuff up.
5: Yeah,
4: I think. That's the comedians, don't they? They kind of sit there and watch and go, ha, ha, good.
5: Yeah.
4: And then in the background, they go, oh, I hope he stuffs.
5: Well, unlike football, unlike the football community.
4: Well, we're kind of a good team. I would have thought we've support each other. I don't know about the comedians.
5: The commentators, JB.
6: Well, when I first did the first episode of the Footy Show, a couple of my old cricket mates from South Australia did contact me.
4: Mm.
6: And they said, look, just do everything you can not to f*** it up. And they said, because you probably shouldn't have the gig in the first place.
5: Yeah,
6: and they hung up and that was it.
5: The same message my mum gave me before the Logies. It was great. So, yes. No, it's...
4: What did Lou Richard used to say?
6: Oh, that was a Sunday Footy Show.
4: Yeah, yeah.
6: So we used to do a thing called Any Given Sunday after the Sunday Footy Show, so we all walked...
5: I remember that.
6: Yeah, Sam, Gary and myself.
4: Yeah.
5: Oh, okay.
6: So they had the Sunday Footy Show on before that, so we'd come in and get made up, and Lou was sitting in the chair because he did the kick and handball and the joke. Yeah. And every single Sunday for a whole year, he'd be in the chair, and I'd walk into the makeup area, and Brian would be there, and he'd go, Brian! Who the f*** is that?
4: Hey, Brian,
6: that's James Brayshaw.
4: Cricketer.
6: Yeah, who's he? He used to play cricket. What the f*** is a cricketer doing on a footy show? And then it was rinse and repeat. The next Sunday, exactly the same thing.
5: Happened. No theatre?
6: No. Fully
5: no
6: just theater. Like, Brian.
4: Brian.
5: Can't believe this is this show's really loosened up.
4: I'm
5: going to
0: Triple M's Rush Hour with JB and Billy.
6: You're meant to be the professional.
4: I'm not. You know, Jim.
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7: 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Roads are wet out there due to passing showers, so drive carefully. Because of that, we have flooding in a few areas, including parts of Mile End, Croydon Park and Cavan, and some power lines down to and Semaphore South on the Esplanade near Bower Road. 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That's the latest traffic on Adelaide's 104.7 Triple M.
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4: The baggers, they're flying.
5: Cal? Once again, I always do this. Is there a question there, Bill?
4: No, they're just happy with them at the minute. Three in a row.
5: No worries.
4: Going beautifully.
5: Yes.
4: Who should coach them?
5: Apparently not Josh Fraser. Yeah. He doesn't want the job.
4: Well, he's saying the right things.
5: Yes. Well, he want to be careful the way he's going.
4: He's saying the
5: if
4: right
5: he doesn't
4: things.
5: Want to coach them, he should stop winning.
6: Start losing.
5: Well, you want to be careful. Yeah, three in a row.
4: Oh,
5: I can't believe it. But I may have to start. This has changed my whole weekend. So I'm going to have to start watching the game.
4: You don't watch much?
5: That's dropped off. Been a tough couple of decades, hasn't it?
4: Since 95.
6: Don't worry, Pangy. I've only just dared to watch North Melbourne play football if I'm not calling the game. Only just started. I went through three or 4 years where we were last or second last. Mm. My sons all support North.
4: Yes.
6: And they all say to me openly, you're as weak as piss. You know? And they say, you don't deserve the good times because you're not enduring this. This is the treatment I get from them. And I said to the older one, who's the most passionate and the most stupid, I said to him, mate, if I'd watched the last 4 years, I'd have gone through 15 televisions.
4: Yeah.
6: I literally would have embedded the remote into the screen.
5: So I just...
6: It's better not to.
5: Yeah, well, I'm very rational Carlton supporter. Mm. So it's
4: you are.
5: I'm very rational.
4: Very good.
5: The idea that I would let 22 children or 23 children on a weekend affect my happiness
4: but
5: is absurd to me.
4: Some of your mates do it on that WhatsApp group. God. It's just feral.
5: Have you heard about that WhatsApp
4: group? Yeah. Everyone's heard about the Carlton WhatsApp group.
5: Yeah, it's not healthy.
4: No.
5: I think the word's toxic.
6: Hughie's the main access we have.
5: He's a voice of reason on that thing compared to the others. I think,
4: did you play footy at Sebastopol?
5: I had a year at Sebastopol.
4: Did you?
5: Yeah.
4: How'd you
5: go? Kookaburras.
4: Who coached him? Have a listen who coached him.
6: Mm-hmm.
5: The Dominator, Wayne Johnson.
4: Wayne Johnson.
5: Yeah.
6: She would have looked after the after show pretty comprehensively.
4: Check out the Sebastopol Hotel.
5: It was a big thrill. He played.
4: Did he really?
5: So I remember the first game for Sebastopol. We played North Ballarat. So Jono, I was in the centre with Jono, which is for being, I know he was retired, yeah, but I'm still like, there's Wayne Johnson.
6: Legend. Yeah.
5: The captain coach of North Ballarat was Jimmy Buckley.
6: No way.
5: You're going, that's right. So even at the low level I played, and I always talk it down, you always bring it up. But it's like,
4: I like it.
5: It's funny where you, because you get blokes on the other end of their career and you're, you know, it's like you're, I've once graced the field with Wayne Johnson and Jimmy Buckley. And that was big for me.
6: Absolutely.
5: I kept on handballing to Jimmy Buckley. I couldn't.
4: He's your favourite player. Jimmy on the opposite side. Hey, dominator.
6: Tell me what, because you're so recognisable now because of all these amazing shows, what's the most common thing people say to you when you're just walking around minding your own business? Pangy.
4: Pang.
6: What comes next?
5: You're my hall pass.
6: Oh!
4: One.
6: I love female. That. See, I get that a lot, Pangy. He doesn't get it ever. No one's ever said that.
4: Oh, Granny once, about 84. Oh. So we did it.
5: No. Well, if you happen to be walking past the hall, what are you going to do? What do they do?
6: Any one reference? That
4: yeah, what's
6: love
4: the
6: to
4: reference?
6: Bring up?
5: Depends who it is, JB, though. Some people love front bar and some people love having paid attention. It's very nice. And then, I don't know.
4: What's your favourite colour? Did they ask you that?
5: The drip tray in the wrong hands, Bill. could be a career ender and not very entertaining. I asked Dustin Fletcher last week what did he go to bed in?
4: Yeah.
5: Good question. What do you got, JB?
6: What do I go to bed in?
5: Yeah.
6: Boxer shorts and a t-shirt.
5: Okay, perhaps.
6: Boring.
0: Similar. Yep. Boxer shorts, a t-shirt.
5: Hugging an inflatable doll. That's you. What about you?
0: Oh, my wife. Yeah.
6: Nude.
5: Nude?
4: I can't roll over. Nude.
6: Oh, my God.
4: Imagine Dustin Fletcher was nude. What did Dustin say?
5: He said nude.
6: Nude.
5: I thought I had him in a little bit of a Captain Snooze number. You know what I mean? With the long jumper. That's what you look like. But he said Nude.
4: And then you get a picture of that and you go,
6: Well, I have happened to spend some time in the West. We know you.
5: By the way, are we doing a podcast?
6: Yeah, no, you know you've got to go,
5: Penny. You have other things to do.
6: I'm bringing this up because one of my favourite, well, I think it is actually my favourite ever episodes of The Front Bar, and there have been many that have been awesome. A
4: couple of good ones, aren't
6: there? Les Fong when he came on. And I know Les, Neil, his brother. And every now and then I run into Les and I say, Les, that shit was as good as I've seen. And he goes, oh, no, I just walked into it. He goes,
4: of course.
6: I had no idea where it was going. Yeah. And then, of course, the nickname.
5: Do you have fond memories of it?
6: Chopsticks.
5: Oh, my God. Yeah. That was the funny. So Les Fong, for
6: Asian
5: those who don't know.
6: Asian nickname.
5: He was great. He played 300 games in the Waffle.
6: In the Waffle.
5: Right? Great. He was a very good player. Much better than me, Bill. Much better than me. Well, the greatest AHL
4: footballer
5: of all time. Les Fong played state football for Western Australia.
6: He's a legend.
5: And captained
6: West Perth,
5: there
6: the Falcons.
5: West Perth. Good player.
6: Bloody
4: 300
6: good player.
4: Games.
5: So he came on front bar, and then he was so lovely. I think, you know, we don't shy away from the tough issues. We said, what was it like back then, some of the banter out there? Mm. And he goes, I'm going to be honest, boys, I never experienced any racism or any vilification in my whole career. Wow. I go, that's refreshing to know, Les. By the way, Les, what was your nickname? And he goes, oh, Chopsticks.
6: Universally known as Choppy. His whole career was Choppy Fong.
5: Well, I'm glad you had it. Sounds like you had an easy ride back then. That's what your teammates nicknamed you. That's beautiful, mate.
4: Went with it.
6: Thanks for that, Sam.
5: I love coming on this show.
4: We love you, Ping.
5: Thanks.
2: More gold from JB and Billy soon. This is the Rush Hour's mid-season break. Could you

0: Sure, Billy Brownless, this is Triple M's Rush Hour.
1: So of all the stupid stuff that used to happen at the footy show, and there were lots.
0: Yes.
1: Like the things we used to do for the grand final show, the parodies.
2: What about that when we'd dress up as a band?
1: All day they'd take. You're there for 7 hours.
2: We're out the rocks there just,
1: I didn't do that one. Oh. That was you and Gaz doing AC/DC. All day.
2: All day.
1: The shoots took
2: freezing cold.
1: Yep. Jeez. So that's... but. Big Bill's house, I think, was universally the one we all detested the most because we got put into a box in the middle of the studio.
2: Yes.
1: Wasn't a house.
2: No.
1: It was like a prefab box.
2: Well, they did put the walls up. Yeah, it looked good.
1: But done as a room, but it basically was in the middle of a freezing cold cement studio.
2: And done at night.
1: In we went.
2: At what, you're going about 9 o'clock?
1: And no idea how long we were in there for.
2: Exactly.
1: And it was horrendous.
2: It'd be 5, 6 or 7 hours.
1: 7 hours.
2: A long time.
1: And we had onesie on. What? Looked like fool's heads.
2: Yes.
1: So I didn't do the first couple when I was there, which I was very grateful for. Yeah. So Gaz and Sam and Crawford, they'd all do it, and I didn't have to.
2: Crawford's the only one that enjoyed it.
1: So I said, sucked in, because I'm not having to do it.
2: No.
1: And then the boss came to me about 3 years later and said, you're going into the house. I said, no, I don't think I am. She said, yes, you are.
2: Yes.
1: And then for the rest of the time, I did go into the house, and it was shit.
2: It was.
1: There was nothing good about it.
2: Well, I had to sit up and watch you guys on these cameras, and all I had was lollies, but you had to sit there the whole time. It was boring.
1: All we did. So we farted around in there for however long.
2: Literally.
1: And then all you'd hear is, this is Big Bill. So Bill didn't even speak in his normal voice. He tried to
2: This is
1: Big Bill.
2: This is Big Bill. And you know what they'd say in the house? Get off!
1: Had enough of you
2: every time, because they cracked the shits with me. It wasn't me. It was the production up there. But Shane Crawford loved it. And he had a fart cushion there at one stage, which he thought, and Sam hates farts.
1: He did.
2: So you can imagine what was going on there.
1: Well, Sam locked him in the toilet.
2: Sam locked Shane.
1: So then he crawled out of the toilet through the roof.
0: Yeah, I remember that.
2: And he did.
1: That's bloody hard to do.
2: He got through that.
1: He basically got either side of the wall and climbed up out of the roof. But what about the idiot, those two idiots, right? So Gary and I, we'd had enough.
2: Yep, yes.
1: And Sam thought it would be funny if you put these tablets into the spa where someone did a wee, it'd go purple.
2: Mm.
1: So Sam's like over to crawl. They're trying to have a secret rabs in a room that's 3 metres by 3.5 metres. You can hear everything they're saying. Anyway, so Sam's like, I'll put this tablet in and then you get in afterwards and have a wee and it'll all turn purple. So Gary and I look at him going,
0: miss anyway,
1: that's exactly right. So I'm looking at him going, all right, idiots, we're putting a tablet in. Shut up, Jim. So anyway, Sam tries to, without the camera seeing it, there are 85 cameras in there, tries to slide this tablet into the spa. So 8 cameras picked him up doing that. And then about 4 minutes later, idiot Crawford goes, yeah, I feel like a spa. I go, oh, do you? So he'd sit in there after having a full bottle of water and nothing had happened. There's no purple. So Sam would look like this and then Shane would be looking at him going, nothing's happening in the two of them. So then 4 minutes later, Shane would get out, towel himself off.
2: Yep.
1: And then about, 10 minutes later, they'd go over into the corner.
2: Oh,
1: Cam would go, like, I think I'll have another go.
2: Yeah.
1: And Gary and I would be looking at him going, you two halfwits, what are you doing? We know exactly what you're doing.
2: Oh.
1: I reckon they had 7 goes at
2: it. They did.
1: And it never went purple.
2: I tell you what else was interesting. The invited guests.
1: Oh, yeah.
2: So Kappa come in.
1: He did.
2: And you didn't have to tell him to go a little bit mad mad
1: because
2: that's what he does.
1: Exactly right.
2: So he come in. I still remember to get him out of the house, Gazza, I had to call him into the little room. It was a little room.
1: Yep.
2: And he said, oh, we've got to get rid of this bloke. He's driving me mad. And I said, we come up with it.
1: Yes.
2: Kappa's got to take Mark of the Century, one of those marks he took.
1: On
2: Gary.
1: Gary. So, because Gary had obviously the Whiz stand on his head and Big Smithy stand on it. So, he's had Mark of the Century about 15 times. So, he had to bend over and Kappa.
2: Kappa! Oh, but he loved it. He loved it in there.
1: No, Warwick
2: and
1: loved
2: he wasn't going to leave.
1: No, he had
2: that was
1: no
2: the only way
1: to leave.
2: He could leave if
1: exactly.
2: he took it. And then I think Acker came in there once. Acker was in there.
1: He did.
2: He did.
1: No, whoever they thought was pestular enough came in.
2: Well, Damo, I reckon he was
1: invited. The Warrior came in once, tried to cook something.
2: He tried to cook stuff because he was a good
1: So, lamb roast. We finished the end of every one of them and thought, that's the greatest lot of shit that'll ever happen. And then they'd go to work in the edit booth, a bit like Maddie, but the footy show editors.
2: Yeah, yeah.
1: And it would actually, looking at it back, it was actually bloody good.
3: The audience loved it.
1: I don't know how.
3: Yeah.
2: But just watching
1: so bad.
2: Sam and Gary, who hated it. Yeah, and I think they nearly punched on there
1: at one stage.
2: Yeah, bloody oath. And they hated it. And you hated it.
1: I hated it.
2: Croft loved it, and that was
1: got me banned from Ararat.
2: Oh yeah,
1: shit Tickle Turner. He banned me. Oh, they put a bloody warrant out on me.
2: Yeah.
1: Anyway, we're never ever doing that again.
2: Well, no, never say
1: never.
2: Never.
1: I'm saying never.
2: Never. Never.
3: We could do it.
1: No.
2: We could do it on radio.
1: No.
2: This is Big Bill.
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1: Well, is this another new segment? Two in 2 days.
2: Yes, Jimmy. How lucky. How lucky are the Rush Hour family? They've got another new segment from Fat.
1: What's this one called?
2: I'm not saying.
1: Hang on.
0: The Rush Hour's Billy Brownless will stop at nothing in the search for the truth.
2: That's all knowledge, Brownless. Just a bit of knowledge.
0: This is Fat's Fat Hunt.
3: Oh, yeah. Say that again.
0: No.
1: You better not attempt that.
2: No, I will.
1: That's Maddie, and he it took Maddie for like 7 or 8
2: goes. It's not hard, Jim. Look, Fat's Fact Hunt. You say it, Raps.
1: No.
4: I don't trust myself.
1: Jim? No.
2: Jeez, you're scaredy cat.
1: Fat's
2: all about...
3: Fact Hunt.
2: Thank you. Jim?

0: Groundsman at Lords.
1: Who?
0: Michael.
1: Oh, no.
0: Yeah.
1: We'll shorten it up a bit.
0: No, no, we won't.
2: Yes. Right. But that's this is right, interesting so, facts.
0: Facts.
1: Okay.
2: That right, you might have heard right. before.
0: Yes, please.
2: The word boycott.
0: Mm-hmm.
2: Right? Not Jeffrey.
0: Yes, I know.
2: So the word boycott comes from Captain Charles Boycott, mm-hmm. an English land agent in Ireland back in the 1880s, Jim.
0: Yes.
2: When he refused to lower rents for local farmers, right? So he wouldn't lower the rents for them. The community decided to stop all dealings with him. Nobody would harvest his crops, work in his house, or even sell him food.
0: Yep.
2: So they boycotted him.
0: They boycotted boycott.
2: That's right. And that's where the word boycott right. comes from. You like that?
0: Okay. Yeah, that's okay.
3: That's Fat Hunt.
2: Yes. Thank you. Sideburns. The big mutton chops.
0: Yes. Yeah.
2: General Ambrose Burnside was an American Civil War general, famous for his massive bushy facial hair
0: right.
2: that connected his ears to his moustache,
0: right.
2: but left his chin bare.
0: Right.
2: People originally called them Burnsides, but no one liked that, so they just flipped it around and called it Sideburns.
0: Right.
3: So Fats Fat Hunt.
0: It should be Fats Hunting Facts. I think that would be so.
2: That'd be,
0: hunting facts.
2: And one more, Jim, right. which has taken my fancy.
4: Yeah, right. He's told this one about four times.
0: Here we go.
2: But not on air.
4: People. No.
0: Right.
2: This is my favourite. Do you know when a male honeybee, Jim, finishes having sex, his penis is ripped off.
0: What, the dude?
2: The dude's gone, ripped off, and his knackers... Testicles explode.
0: I didn't even know they had testicles.
2: Well, they just explode. And guess what, Jimmy?
0: What?
2: He dies.
0: Dies.
2: Which is probably a good thing, to be honest.
0: Well, if you haven't got any equipment.
2: So the dude goes, the knackers go, and he dies.
3: Fats Fat Hunt.
2: So when I come back, Jim.
0: Oh, yeah, good.
2: No honey bee for a honeybee. What a way to go.
4: Can we fact check these facts?
0: I think they need checking.
2: No, I wouldn't. Boycott's a good one.
0: They definitely need checking.
2: Sideburns, a good one.
0: Yep.
2: That's just a little tease. We'll see how it goes, see what the feedback's like. And if it's no good...
0: It might join a long list. The first segments come from Fat.
4: Can you say it one more time?
2: Fats. Fact. Hunt.
4: We're so careful every time we say it.
2: Carmichael.
0: What about you say it fast?
2: Fats Fat Hunt.
3: More gold from JB and Billy soon. This is the Rush Hour's mid-season break. I feel good!

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2: 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Roads are wet out there at the moment due to passing showers, so drive carefully. Because of that, we have flooding in a few areas, including parts of Mile End, Croydon Park and Cavern. Power lines down some before south on the Esplanade near Bower Road. 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That's the latest traffic on Adelaide's 104.7 Triple M.
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4: Hello, Rosanna Maggiarelli here. Police have made the rare move of releasing body-worn camera vision of a teen hoon riding an illegal motorbike. Officers say the 16-year-old performed a mono right in front of a patrol at Ranella before crashing into a car. He's now facing a raft of traffic offences and police are pleading with riders to take extra care. More rain's on the way for Adelaide after the city was smashed by severe storms. Heavy rain caused localised flooding while dozens of SA properties lost power due to lightning strikes. Adelaide petrol prices are starting to climb after the federal government's excise relief was halved. From today, an extra 16 cents of tax applies per litre, but plenty of savvy motorists have already filled up. There's been a remarkable rescue in Venezuela. A three-year-old boy has been found alive 6 days after two destructive earthquakes, which have claimed the lives of 1,900 people. And new research is raising fresh concerns about screen habits, with experts warning doom scrolling is becoming a major public health issue.
2: Life is too short to miss a tournament that only happens every 4 years. 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
4: The Crows are on their way to Perth with superstar Isaac Rankin making the trip, the club embracing the six-day turnaround after their showdown shocker. The Power's Corey Durden is one of the recruits of the year. The Livewire forward opened up on his move home from Carlton and why he's having a breakout season at Alberton. In the Sandfall, South Adelaide coach Jared Wright is stepping down after this weekend's clash against Port, and France, Norway and Mexico are through to the round of 16 in the World Cup.
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25: Gertie Sperling here. Almost 40 millimetres of rain's fallen in the city since midnight, dropping down to 10 degrees overnight. 15 is the forecast top tomorrow, with more showers on the way. For Adelaide's best news, sport and weather, watch 7 News at...
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26: And they've only gotten better.
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30: Over the course of this year, JB and Bill have spoken to plenty of absolute legends across all walks of life, and they don't get much more legendary than Bruce McAvaney. We'll relive our chat with the doyen of commentary soon. Plus, we look at all of Bill's segments that only lasted one run, and we hear a very well thought out question from Topics Brownless. Something doesn't sound right about that. We'll finish with a joke from Bill involving the Cookie Monster, but Bill is famous for a complete and utter meltdown. And as we were trying to bring up a segment we'll hear later, he almost got our radio license taken off us.
27: One and done, Fat.
31: What?
27: Well, these are the things that you've brought to the table, done once, and have never been seen again.
31: Wouldn't be too many.
27: There's lots. Actually, lots.
31: Not the...
27: Mac Horton.
31: Fact. Hunt.
30: No, you don't. Yeah. You know,
27: what did he...
31: I said fact.
27: What? Maddie. Maddie, what did he just say?
31: I said...
27: He can't.
30: No,
27: What's he just gone with?
30: What did I say, Raps? He said it.
31: Look at Silly Raps. He's so happy to have us back.
27: What the hell are you rolling with?
31: FAC.
30: You can't. You can't do that.
27: I need to hear that again.
30: I don't know. I don't think we can hear it again.
27: Maddie's the only sensible one here. Jim. So I need you to hear that, Maddie, and give me a thumbs up if that's if that's broadcastable.
31: Are we on it?
27: Matty?
30: We are on it.
27: He's
30: yes.
27: doing it now.
31: Right.
27: Mm. All right. I want to hear whether that's... No, nah, he's at
31: borderline.
27: He's saying borderline.
30: Well, I didn't dump it.
27: What the hell?
31: Crabs are supposed to dump it.
27: In fact, I need to hear from Pete Landy again.
3: Billy Brownless had a dreadful day.
31: We've been going 4 minutes.
27: We've been
31: how
27: going
31: have you started? Two minutes. We've been going
27: how
31: 2 minutes.
27: How have you got out of the
31: Jim,
27: blocks?
31: We just arrived from Perth. Oh.
3: Away.
27: Not away.
31: We woke up in Perth and now we're here in South Melbourne. No. It's a long trip, Jim.
27: What the hell?
31: And my brain doesn't travel.
27: All right.
31: It's still in Perth.
27: Are you clearing it, Matty?
31: Oh.
27: All right, let's have a listen to what Fat actually said.
30: Can we actually play this?
27: Well, these are the things that you've brought to the table, done once, and have never been seen again.
31: Wouldn't be too many.
27: There's lots. Actually, lots.
31: Not the...
27: Mac Horton.
31: Fack. Hunt.
27: That's not right.
31: It's not...
30: No, it's not a swear.
31: No.
30: But it's very close.
31: Well, I like to live close to the line.
27: Oh, my God.
5: James Brayshaw, Billy Brownless, Triple M's Rush Hour.

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1: We're very fortunate on this show to talk to legendary figures across all walks of life, but it's always a great privilege to talk to a doyen of commentary. So let's head back to May 12 when JB and Bill spoke to Bruce McAvaney.
0: For over four decades, he's taken the greatest sporting moments and made them iconic.
2: If I rose a half in front, Netsky won't make it, and the big man wins.
3: Hooks a ball.
0: Bruce McAvaney.
4: Oh, and how welcome is he? We've had him on a number of times, and he's always very generous with his time. Macca, welcome.
5: JB and Billy, what a beautiful introduction. That takes me back a while.
4: Oh. We're gonna email that to you, Bruce. You can roll it around whenever you like.
6: Empire Rose, wow.
4: Oh, no, that's bloody hell. That is going back. Even I know that.
5: I had 400 each way on her that day, and she won by a short half head. And as I hit the line, I sort of had second thoughts that before the photo came up. I was the happiest bloke in Australia, I tell you.
6: 400 each way. That's a good bloody bet, Bruce.
5: Well, it's a long time ago, Billy.
6: We're betting responsibly now.
4: Of course. And even back then and in the future. Now, who do you think you are? This interests me. So you have gone back into the history of your family, and it moved you, Bruce.
5: Look, it did, JB, and I didn't know what to expect. And it, you know, it took Annie, my wife, a little bit of persuading and told me all the reasons that it would be a good experience, and it was an incredible experience. But, yeah, Mum and Dad had been gone for a while, so it was a big thing in a way, and it brought me so close to both of them in the 2 weeks that we shot it. And, yeah, there's a few things that have happened over the years that you just pinch yourself and think, well, if that didn't happen, I wouldn't be here, so it was a bit of a roller coaster emotionally, that's for sure and certain.
6: This is on SBS and SBS On Demand. I tell you what, I'm an SBS watcher, maybe Channel 32, the World Movies. I love them, Bruce, myself. But I do. There's some bloody good old movies there. Mm. But it can get emotional, this show, but also it digs up some dark, deep secrets, Bruce.
5: It does, and that's, Billy, that made me a little bit nervous. You'd be all right with all of that, but it made me a bit nervous going in, and you're thinking, now, what are they going to find out?
6: Yeah.
5: What do I really want to know?
6: Yeah.
5: I mean, and I sort of checked with Dennis, because, you know, dear Dennis, who... So Dennis had done the program in about 2014, and I think they found a serial murderer or something in his background,
6: really?
5: But and something like that, he told me, but he might have been pulling my leg anyway. I delved in, and look, nothing incredibly embarrassing in that regard, but look, a lot of things that I had no idea about. And, you know, just the resilience and the strength of your ancestors, both my father and mother's side, and it would be for all of us, I know, and the conditions they lived under. And, you know, you wonder, guys, you know, what their dreams were and how they went about it and what they were trying to do for their kids and what sort of life they were going to make. And then tragedy hits. You know, both sides of the family, little ones die or older ones die. And there was a stage, guys, where I realised that if this thing hadn't happened, I wouldn't be here today because, you know, it was just fate. So, yeah, look, I'm so much the richer, I think, for having experienced it. And it did bring me very close to my past parents. I mean, I do miss them. Yeah. God, I wish they were sitting alongside me tonight, guys. I really do. Because my mother could talk. And I tell you, she would have absolutely loved finding out all this stuff that I now know. I wish I could tell her.
4: That's great. SBS and SBS On Demand. You spoke beautifully at Dennis's thing,
6: yes.
4: Bruce. You had a famous relationship with him. And it was just a brilliant occasion. It's what those occasions should be, a celebration of a great man.
5: It felt so significant, JB, and also Billy. It just felt such a huge day for not just, you know, Dennis and his family and V and Ricky and the Beast, but for the whole of Western Australia, but also for all of us as sports commentators. Mm. You know, we're all in the same business, so to speak. The game itself, you know, footy and the wider game of sport, whether it be the Olympics or cricket or whatever, and it was just one of those moments that we all came together to respect somebody who had been there and left an indelible mark on our profession and on our sport. So I'm missing him a lot. It really hit me incredibly hard, as it would you guys as well. I mean, JV, your father, I mean, you go back.
3: Yeah.
5: You go back with Dennis and that Western Australian connection very strongly. But, look, I've worked with an incredible amount of good people over the years, but this is probably the relationship, and in fact, it is the relationship that is nearest and dearest to me in terms of, you know, a professional broadcasting career. So it was a really significant day for all of us.
6: No, it was. Well done. You spoke beautifully, of course, Bruce. And I tell you what, mate, I'm getting excited. This could be special, Bruce. It's tantalising. But the three speed machines we got at the minute over the 100, Lockie Kennedy, Eddie Nkrtia, and Gout Gout, and we've got to throw another one in. Where are we going to see them, Bruce? The 4x100, where can we see these boys all lining up together?
5: Well, probably the World Championships next year, which are in Beijing.
3: Wow.
5: Look, we could, if everything went right,
6: yes,
5: this 4x1 team could definitely get a medal at the Los Angeles Olympics in 2028.
6: Wow.
5: So, yeah, look, and the men's 4x4 have just come back from Botswana, and they are now the fourth fastest team in history. So they took 4.5 seconds off an Australian record that has stood since 1984.
6: It's unreal. Unreal.
5: And yes, it is.
6: I tell you what else on the weekend, I think you were there, Pride of Jenny again at the Gold Coast. What about that run? I reckon she got 20 lengths out in front, Bruce. Don't you love that, to see her do that?
5: It was Queen Elizabeth Estates revisit, wasn't it?
6: It was
5: just, look, I just adore her. She's just so close to all our hearts. She gives 100% and that last 100 meters, she's just willing her to get home. And when she came back to scale, Billy, you see the lungs heaving and you know the effort that she's put in, but, oh, God, she's very special. She really is. So, it was a magic moment.
6: It's great to see
4: her. When Winks finished, I happened to be in the same room as Bruce, and I said to him, where does she fit in the pantheon of Australian horse racing? You were still going close to half an hour later at Macca, and then you looked up, and I think you looked at me and said, this bloke legitimately knows nothing about racing.
5: Well,
4: and the disappointment was in your face. I could see it.
6: Well, Jim...
5: Not the first time you disappointed me.
4: No. Oh, I've done it many times.
6: Well, I'd like to know what else he's done, Brucey boy.
5: No, that was a brush-hour joke.
6: Oh, yes. Because I've just looked up, Empire Rose won the 1988 Melbourne Cup at 5-1.
4: And 5-1,
6: and Bruce had 400 each way there. Oh, there's a nice little...
3: In the 80s.
6: Back in the 80s, you'd nearly buy a house in South Australia for that, Bruce.
5: Hey, do you know what, Billy? I've still got the money.
4: Yes. Well, Mackie, you're a bloody star.
6: No,
4: SBS and SBS on demand. Who do you think you are? That will be must-watch television.
6: Yes.
4: Good luck with all the stuff coming up. We're coming into our time, and that says one man's name to meet.
6: Bruce McAvaney.
5: Good on you, boys. All the best. Always good to chat.
0: James Brayshaw.
4: You don't have a twin.
0: Billy Brownless.
6: We had triplets and I ate one.
4: Oh, God.
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4: I've got an email.
6: Oh, have you?
4: Yeah.
6: Who from?
4: I like from Wazza. He goes, Jim.
6: Wazza from yep. Where?
4: Jim, you are the king of kings. And he then says, but on a serious note, you've got to take control of this show back.
6: Why?
4: What Fats heard on the weekend, says Woz. Are you being serious? That's community radio stuff, he reckons. Go Frio, Wazza. So what a dick.
6: Community radio.
4: when we received that email, yeah, we thought we'd actually go back and compile a list of what it says here is one and done Fat.
6: Right.
4: In other words, segments
6: yes
4: that appeared once and have never appeared again.
6: Really?
4: Have a look at the size of the bit of paper. Not
0: well, Bill's many. Quota today just snuck through. I think that happened five times.
4: There you go. So we make our start yes. on the back of was it?
6: That was good.
4: With that what fats heard on the weekend.
6: A new segment, Jim.
4: Right.
6: And I think we've got an intro, have we?
0: We do.
6: Wait to hear this, Jim.
1: What's that, Fat?
6: Big news, Jim.
2: What's Fat heard on the weekend?
4: Yeah. Oh, no.
6: There's a reason.
4: No.
0: That lasted one time.
6: Was that Will? What's Fat heard on the weekend?
4: Of course it was.
6: So and Herb was in there.
0: Well, I thought that had legs, because Bill does hear a lot of things over the weekend.
6: You know what the problem is now? I forget.
4: So that was the only time we heard that one.
6: Only once.
4: We piled back to 2021.
6: Oh, no, Jim.
4: Bill's best bits.
6: And I've got a new little segment here called Bill's Best Bits. And I've
1: Billy's Best Bits.
4: That's what it's called.
6: Have a listen, Jim. Have a listen to what's gone into this.
4: Well, you want to play it again?
0: You want to hear it again?
6: Yeah. I like that. Actually, it's quite sexy.
1: Billy's Best Bits.
4: Oh, see that?
6: That's not Herb.
4: Herb wasn't with us in 2021.
6: No, I knew that.
4: Right.
6: Yeah.
0: That can't be 2020. That was Dangerous Dave. That's got to be earlier than that.
4: So then we had Fats Facts.
6: Oh, no. Ooh. Time now for Fats Facts.
4: He did his own sting.
6: Yeah. And
4: that didn't last.
6: Well, it got overtaken by Fats.
4: So then
0: he doesn't even trust himself.
4: No, he doesn't.
0: I'll get it for you.
2: Fats Fat Hunt.
6: Thank you.
4: And then earlier on this year,
6: yeah.
4: I'm fat and that's that.
6: This is a new segment called I'm Fat and That's That.
2: Because I'm fat, I'm fat.
6: I'm fat and that's that.
2: Who's fat?
6: The intros are better than the segments.
4: The segments only go once. So then we got to Bill's Mile High Club.
6: Mm. Oh, no. I got a new segment, Jimmy Boy, to help with our phoner, because we're going to get them up very shortly in the Rush Hour family.
4: Family members.
6: And I've built an opener.
4: Oh, no.
6: Shabam.
5: Hello, passengers. This is Captain Brown speaking.
7: Come fly with me. Let's fly away. It's Billy's Mile High Club.
8: Oh, no.
4: Hose Mary. Hose Mary jumping in.
6: The intros are good.
4: So that we never heard that one again.
6: Yeah.
4: And then I didn't know this existed.
6: Oh.
4: To finish us off here, here's one that never actually made it to air.
6: The Rush Hour, Jim, as you know, has an incredible French connection. Last year, we had the exclusive audio, of course. Remember the black box recorder of the French pilots who were punching on in the cockpit?
9: Sacré bleu! Oui, oui! Merde! Bâtard! Oh, sa mère!
6: Oh, how did that not get it? Wait for our next bit.
4: Right.
6: Hit the button.
7: It's all the news from the land of the cock.
6: COQ, that's cock to me.
7: This is Billy's News en Francais.
6: Bonjour, Jimmy Boy. That didn't get the green light.
4: No.
6: Why?
4: That got a red light.
6: Who stopped that?
4: I think it might have been Will. But necessarily too, because that was off the pace.
6: That could have been really good.
4: Land of the...
6: Le cock. Or Le co.
4: So, Bill, you're not in great nick with them.
6: But guess what, Jim?
4: What, you're going to keep going?
6: Yes, because if you throw enough darts...
4: Yes, eventually you hit a bullseye.
6: Eventually you get a bullseye.
4: Right.
6: Exactly right. Okay. So I'll just keep throwing them.
4: Yeah.
0: That's what I've done, speaking of darts, with Luke Littler interview.
4: Oh.
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1: I don't like the thought of what's coming up here.
2: What, Jim?
1: Well, what are you doing?
3: Well, we got the phone. Time to connect with the magnificent Rush Hour family. We love them, and it's a nice time that we can touch with them. And
1: it's a nice time that we can touch with
3: exactly, Jim.
1: No, that's it. Well done, Rubens. Anyway, the end of the speech.
3: Maxie Gorm was just on.
0: Yes,
3: How tall is Maxie?
0: Well, he'd be 200 plus. Yeah, so 210 to 11.
3: So he's big, isn't he? Yeah.
1: And where's this going?
3: Riley Thilthorpe is on later.
0: Yeah, he'd be over 200.
3: He went from once we saw him play, and he was a skinny little kid for Adelaide, and he went in the gym for 6 months in a cave, and he come out looking like buddy Tarzan.
0: Mm-hmm.
3: So he's big also. So I was thinking about this, Jim. I was thinking about this. 133353.
1: What were you thinking about?
3: A short little phone topic. Are you big, unusual?
1: No, Bill.
3: Yes, Jim.
1: No, fat. You cannot go with that. That's not a phone topic.
3: Are you big, unusual?
1: That Bill, no one will ring.
3: I tell you, the Christmas tree. Have a look at it. It's lit up, Jim. Because
1: I'm seeing rabbits. He's saying there's not a call.
3: Because some people have big fingers.
1: No,
3: we
1: Bill,
3: saw it with Jaden Hunt.
1: No, Bill.
3: Jaden Hunt.
1: Are you big, unusual?
3: That's right.
1: Is that,
3: unusual.
1: You're going to the audience, the family members with that.
3: And not the obvious. So if you ring up and want to talk about your...
1: No, thank you, Bill.
3: Pecker,
1: so it can be that you're big in real estate.
3: Yes.
1: It can be that, it doesn't have to be just a physical big. Is that what you're saying?
3: Well, everything. Are you
1: big, unusual?
3: Let's go to Paul. Hello, Paulie. Are you big, unusual?
4: Fat, how are you? It's my son, not me. He's got the biggest big toes you've ever seen.
3: How big are his big toes?
4: Well, his big toe was bigger than mine when he was 10, and I'm 6'2".
3: Oh.
4: They're quite large indeed.
3: Are they fat or are they just long?
4: No, they're very long.
3: Right, very long.
1: I've seen blokes.
4: Longer than my thumb.
1: I've seen blokes before that their second toe is way longer than their big toe.
3: Yeah.
1: That's weird. I don't understand that.
4: But that his toes was the same size as mine when he was 15, when he was 10, and I'm like 42.
3: Jeez.
1: Righto. Oh, that's all right. Okay then, Paul.
3: What's his first name, Paul?
4: Seb.
3: Oh, big toe Seb. Righto.
1: Righto, Seb. Stay there, Paul.
3: Yeah.
1: Simone's on the line. Hello, Sim.
5: Hi, how you going, boys?
3: You were
5: going
3: to say hi, Simone.
5: I was in the kitchen doing something. I wasn't thinking.
3: So are you big, unusual?
5: I am big, unusual. I had to have surgery on my toes when I was young, and now I've got a massively long second toe, and I can actually flip you the bird with my foot because that toe doesn't bend.
1: We were just talking about that, Jim, with Paulie.
3: You said that, Jim.
1: We're just talking about that with Paulie. That's amazing, Simone.
3: How long is your second toe? I've got a ruler here.
5: Well, it's pretty long, and I trip over it. It makes me trip. I trip over that second toe. And then if people laugh at me, I'll flip them off with my foot.
1: Flip them off with the toe. That's brilliant. Stay there, Simone. I love that. Chris is there, Fat.
3: Hello, Christopher.
6: Baby, Brad, Fat, how we going?
3: Yeah, good. Where are you, Chris, as a matter of interest?
6: I'm in Sunbury.
3: Oh, right. Not in the Dunny. Now,
1: are you big, unusual?
6: No. My old boss had a big bont, like nose. It was
3: nose? How big would it have been? Roxanne in that movie?
1: Bill Lorry?
6: Oh, I can't remember that. Oh, yeah, probably Bill Lorry, yeah.
3: What'd you have a nickname?
6: Oh, nah.
3: Oh, just
6: don't want to share anything else with him.
1: Well, we used to have, of course, a boss, Luke Tunnelcliffe, and that's an extraordinarily large nose, like unfeasibly large.
3: Liam Pickering.
0: Free calls in, JB. How do you reckon this is going?
1: It's not
3: good.
1: Great.
3: No, Simone was good.
1: No, yes. Sim was great. All right, so let's get on to Logan.
3: Logan.
7: Hello, JB. How are we, boys?
3: Good. Bill and Radley.
1: What have you
3: good?
1: Got for us, Logan?
7: I'm 7 foot tall.
1: 7 foot?
3: Wow.
7: Yes, indeed.
1: Jesus.
3: How tall's mum or dad?
7: They're very short. They're like 5'10"-ish.
1: So what is that in centimetres, Logan?
7: 213 centimetres.
1: Oh, 213?
3: What do you do, Luke? Yeah, what do you do?
1: Jesus.
7: I'm a cabinet maker, but I do play basketball on the side.
1: Right, eh? And are you good?
7: Oh, I'm the best.
1: So what's Sam Darcy? He's like 210, isn't he?
3: Yeah.
1: And he's a massive bugger too. That's unbelievable.
3: That's big. That is
1: 7 foot. What's on the line, Logan?
3: What do you weigh?
7: What do I weigh?
3: We're allowed to ask that.
7: 90 kilos.
3: Oh, that's good.
1: So you're skinny.
3: Yeah.
1: Bloody hell. Well, stay on the line. That's big unusual.
3: Let's see you go.
1: Man, right, eh?
3: Andrew? Drewy.
2: G'day, JB, Billy and Rads.
3: Are you big unusual?
2: I have massive calves.
3: Mm. How big are your calves?
2: They are bigger around than my neck. They're 22 inches around.
1: Bloody
3: 22
1: hell.
3: 22 inches? How many is that in centimetres? Because I got the ruler here, Raps.
8: About 55.8.
1: So all the way around.
3: That's how big they are. Twice the ruler.
2: And they're muscular. Like I go to the gym, I can flex them and piss off all the bodybuilders. apparently for bodybuilders, calves are the hardest muscle to grow big, and mine are just naturally ridiculous.
3: They are.
1: That's amazing. That's like Rodney Marsh, the late great.
3: Gary Ayres.
1: Big bloody calves.
3: Gary Ayres had big calves.
8: Lockie Neal.
3: Lockie Neal. 58. Mm-hmm. That's right. Double the ruler.
1: I know.
3: Wow. Yeah.
1: Who have we got the last one? Say there, Andrew.
3: Benny Boy.
9: Hello, gentlemen.
3: Hello, Benny Boy. Are you big unusual?
9: I've got a fairly impressive cranium.
3: Oh. How big's your head?
9: 60 centimetres diameter.
1: 60.
9: So my brother, up until about 3 years ago, called me cabbage.
3: Cabbage head.
1: Cabbage. Can you get a hat to fit your head?
9: Specialty made a Cobra, but that's about it.
3: Did Spud or someone, they had a head off, didn't they? Like, had a measure off on the head. Who was that?
1: Gazy.
3: That's right.
1: I used to play with Dennis Hickey. He had the biggest head I've ever seen. Huge melon, we used to call him. And we used to take a tape measure, one of those ones that seamstresses use, around. And we'd go to all the other state teams and we'd go, get your biggest head out and we'll put you up against Reggie, and no one got anywhere near him.
3: Can you remember how big it was?
1: Huge. Well, I don't know whether it was 60 centimetres. That's a big head.
3: Big head.
1: That is a big head. Mm, all right.
3: Big Ben.
1: Well, fat, it's not your best.
3: No, but it's okay.
1: But you did get some calls.
3: I see Jay, our boss, screamed in here and went off early.
1: Oh, he loved it.
3: No, well, now look at him going good. That's good, Bill. Well done.
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11: 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Power lines down 74 south on the Esplanade near Bower Road. 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
1: It's bloody so hard to come up with a good, funny joke every day.
2: Well, it's not as hard as you make it.
1: Exactly. So,
0: on the Rush Hour's mid

0: Here he comes now.
1: Oh, no. Jim, is this the craft? Whose body is that?
0: It's Alf Stewart. But it's Cookie Monster.
1: Well, now you're not going to get a good reception out of your joke.
0: I am.
1: If you're going with that garbage.
0: No, no, it's Cookie. Yeah, look
1: I
0: at
1: know,
0: him.
1: I know who it is.
0: It's just like that top.
1: I'm aware of who it is.
0: Saturday Rub. That's your top, Jim. You ready, Jim? You ready?
1: It's Polar Fleece. It's Adidas.
0: No, it's Polar
1: Nothing
0: shit.
1: Like that.
0: Right.
1: Yes.
0: Right, you ready,
2: it's
0: Jim?
2: Polar yes. Shit.
1: Jim. Go on.
0: Jim.
1: No.
0: I'm into my fitness.
1: Oh, no. No.
0: Jim.
1: Pat.
0: Jim. I'm into my fitness. Fitness these cookies into my mouth.
1: Oh, my God. What is wrong with you? See, look at that. No, there's something actually wrong with him. What? Is that your joke?
2: You're trying to talk.
1: That's it. There's not actually a joke. It's just you eating
0: no.
1: and having your mouth full.
0: I'm in the fitness gym. Fitting these into me mouth. Jim.
1: Fat.
0: Jim.
1: These are new lows.
0: Jim, ask me.
1: And I don't think you can get any lower.
0: Jim, ask me who my favourite CEO is.
1: Is this another joke?
0: No, go.
1: Who?
0: Ask him. Who's your favourite?
1: Who's your favourite CEO?
0: Cookie! Cookie!
1: What is actually wrong with you?
0: Cookie!
1: I'm not sure I can do this anymore. Anymore.
0: Welcome back to the studio.
1: Brand dragged under by you. You are actually an imbecile.
0: Happy to be back in studio, Jim?
1: No. I am not. There is something properly wrong with you.
0: I think there is.
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1: There's holes in every bit of that story.
0: I know.
1: And what about the extraordinarily hard-working Bill Bradley?
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6: 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Breakdown 2 in Dry Creek on the north-south motorway near the Northern Expressway and a car rollover Hillier Wingate Road near Anglevale Road. 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That's the latest traffic on Adelaide's 104.7 Triple M.
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10: Hello again, Rosanna Mangiarelli here. A major shake-up to SA's Tour Down Under has been announced, with more coastal race routes revealed for next year's event. Adelaide house prices have fallen for the first time this year. They dropped 0.2% in June as the property market cools across the country. Experts say buyers are feeling cautious following 3 rate rises this year and tax changes in the federal budget. A southern suburbs teenager is lucky to be alive after crashing his unregistered electric motorbike in front of police. The high-speed smash happened on Hillier Road at Ranella and was captured on an officer's body-worn camera. An Adelaide couple's being charged with arson following a standoff with police and unit fire at Bowden. Police were called to the home following reports of suspicious behaviour. Officers tried to convince the pair to come out when they allegedly set fire to the property. A range of cost of living changes kick in today. Workers on the minimum wage will see a pay rise, while Aussies will also benefit from a small tax cut.
8: Life is too short to miss a tournament that only happens every 4 years. Join the SBS World Cup Watchers Rights Association and stand up for your right to watch the World Cup during work hours.
9: Triple M Adelaide. Sport.
10: Crows forward Riley Filthorpe says he's almost back to 100% after being plagued by back issues this season. Adelaide's on its way to Perth for Friday night's Eagles clash. Isaac Rankin will play. Livewire power forward Corey Durden's emerging as the recruit of the year after another brilliant performance. He says his move back home from Carlton has been the best thing for his footy. And in the first round at Wimbledon, Aussie Maya Joint has knocked out tennis legend Serena Williams in her comeback match.
11: The King Living Winters. Soon.
12: Gertie Sperling here. Almost 40 millimetres of rain's fallen in the city since midnight, dropping down to 10 degrees overnight. 15 is the forecast top tomorrow, with more showers on the way. For Adelaide's best news, sport and weather, watch 7 News at...
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19: The Lions reminded everyone that they still have their roar, while the Suns, even with the Coleman leader, struggled to even score. The Power stunned their rivals in a showdown that amazed, while the Blues, in their phrase phase, are causing a coaching craze. GWS is now more of a flat note and not a big, big sound, and this weekend we're trying something different. Actually, 9 bloody games in a round. To look forward to finally the end of the bye rounds, this is Triple M Footy's Midweek Rub with the eminently enthusiastic Wombat, host of AFL Free. Actually, we'll let Jared do it.
20: He is no stranger to the desk. Lee Montagna, welcome to your winter residency at AFL 360.
19: Joey's here.
21: I made him nervous off the top. Hello to you, Rabsy. I owe you an apology. The Socceroos got through the group stage, no problems. I doubted your optimism, but... Yeah. We'll see. Bottle of red on the line if they knock off Egypt.
19: Yeah, we may be touching on that in Fedicum or Fugazi as well. I like it though. Like your hook. You've learned your radio craft. That's why you're an AFL 360 now. The slim down, trim down superstar of the Collingwood and Carlton footy clubs, Daisy Thomas.
22: G'day, boys. How are you all? Good to be here on a Wednesday as always. And Joey, outstanding. Mm-hmm. You're dead set. 360 will never be the same. Never, ever the same again.
21: I never know whether you're genuine or not.
22: I am. No. Always genuine with a side of piss take.
19: And the only surviving member of the Saturday Rub this weekend, Damien Barrett, is
23: Hello,
19: here as well.
23: Hello, Rebs.
22: What do you mean?
23: I even hear your... You've got a call up.
19: Yeah, well, I did last weekend.
23: Did
19: now
23: too.
19: I'm doing this weekend as
22: Hang
19: well.
22: Hang on.
23: So no JB.
19: No.
23: No Bill.
19: No.
23: No Burn.
19: No.
23: But me.
19: Yep. No Will. No Jace. No Jasper. Everyone's gone.
21: Everyone takes holidays.
19: Yeah, everyone's on a holiday.
23: Shuffling BT's deck back.
21: BT's
23: on the,
21: back.
23: On the rub.
21: Well, that'll be good listening.
23: Having cracked the you-know-what some years ago and not wanting to do it, now he's back. So
21: he's fully armed
22: That, how long's that been, though? That's grand final day.
23: A few years back. He stormed out on grand final day 2020, the one that was at the Gabba.
22: Yeah.
23: Yeah, just packed up
22: pre-show.
23: And left. Pre-show. During the preview.
21: What, souped up?
23: Well, it was a night match, remember? So we did the rub in the normal time, but he didn't see the last two or three segments from memory. Yeah, at least a big wad of the show. So I don't think he's been back on the rub
22: since. So what's Fat doing?
23: Well, Fat was in Perth even on the weekend just gone. Where is Fat?
21: That means Cashies with Mouse.
19: Yeah, Cashies with Mouse. He's at the Noosa Surf Club.
22: Okay, well, that's nice. JB?
23: JB's not quite as high up as the Noosa Surf Club, but somewhere up in that region.
19: Yeah. Somewhere between here and the Gold Coast.
22: Why aren't we allowed to say?
23: Oh, no, we could, but he's just not at Sunshine Beach.
22: Yeah. Burn?
19: No idea. Actually, I think he's at a big four holiday park in Port Norlunga or something.
22: That is incredible.
19: Yeah. And Will's in Tasmania, the usual producer of the Rub and Rush Hour. So, it's that time of year. Everyone just buggers off.
22: Does this one still go to Channel 7?
19: Yep.
22: Oh, look out.
23: There we go.
22: Prime time.
23: Yeah, very good. So, Joey, you're doing the 360 show.
21: Filling in for gas.
23: So you're broadening the horizons. And I do read, I have not been able to get away from this week. Daisy Thomas calling.
21: Matches
23: on the M's.
21: Jackie Epstein wrote an article. You've been on Sunrise. There's been... It's things going on everywhere.
22: This has been bigger than my AFL debut. I'm not going to lie. And it was 2006 was a time where you didn't ring FaceTime because FaceTime wasn't around. But this has got Mitch Cleary did it as an exclusive just for a bit of fodder off the top on Sunday. And he had a nice message from Bruce McAvaney. It has now gone everywhere and to the point of like strangers are saying good luck. It's getting a bit weird. Looking forward to it, but weird nonetheless.
23: So Geelong v Brisbane.
22: Yeah.
23: GMHBA Stadium.
21: You
23: calling.
21: Grand final rematch.
23: For the M's.
19: It's a big game.
23: I love it.
22: Makes sense, doesn't it?
23: Yeah.
21: It's like making your debut on Anzac Day. Just a grand final rematch in you come.
22: Perfect.
21: And that suits you. You hit the ground running in your footy debut, so maybe the call will be off the charts.
22: We need to get to the bottom of a little bit of a beef, though. You and I, Joey.
21: We've got a beef.
22: Well, our football clubs, because the Pies, we were front runners to get the services of a player, but last night I nearly fell off my seat when I heard this.
24: Neil's management contacted Ross Lyon. Contact was made. Lyon got in touch with Neil. Took a while, but maybe last week, I think. On Friday night, Ross Lyon, Lenny Hayes will be meeting Lachie Neal for dinner in the city of Melbourne. And don't be surprised if Nziah Wanganeen-Malira is there as well.
22: So the Pies, I was part of it. The Rat Pack are consulted. $3 million for 3 years. We thought that'd blow everyone out of the park. Now you and your scaly little mafioso have gone, awesome, Lenny. Oh, Lenny, go and give us a pitch. Take Nas with you.
21: We had to get together last week, the Mafia. Just behind the scenes, meeting Ligon Street.
22: Yeah,
23: yeah.
21: And we thought, well, this club needs a bit more help. We're trying to do everything we can. So we've just made a few calls and we've teed up for Lachie Neale to meet with Ross Lawrence.
22: So I've got a question. So the AFL salary cap's more big 18 million, Damien. 18 million or thereabouts of salary cap. Nassai's on 2, TDK's on
23: 1.7.
22: Flanders
23: is on 1.
22: Flanders on 1, Filippo's on 1, Wilkie's on 1.
23: Wilson's got to be on 2.
22: Wilson's got to be on 2. Filippo, do we say him?
23: Yeah, you said him.
22: He's there.
21: You don't win playing by the rules. You don't win playing by the rules. Playing by the rules ain't going to get St Kilda where they need to get
22: to. Sort of looking through the list of players, you must have at least 20 who are playing for nothing.
21: There's a bit going on behind the scenes.
0: Was Rui at that meeting? Because we're hearing he's on the way out of the Mafia.
21: Yeah, he's not happy. He chaired the meeting. That's why.
22: Last chance.
21: He chaired the meeting. Just trying to get it all.
22: He'll probably get a pay rise as well.
21: Got to get Stevie Baker back involved. Just a bit of muscle.
23: Were you counted this as part of the Collingwood Mafia?
22: Nah.
23: The Rat Pack?
22: Nah, we'll just go and drink beers and have a good time.
21: Very good. We'll see how we go. How about you, Damo? You looking a bit dishevelled. You've had a couple of days off.
23: Dishevelled?
21: Yeah, you just look a bit. Need a haircut. Well, it just looks like you've had a couple of days off.
23: Nothing wrong with that.
21: Yeah, look. Normally you're just a bit sharper and you've sort
22: of. Have another go. Damo, you should look nice and relaxed.
21: Actually, that's a better word.
22: Relax. Sledgehammer Montana. Geez, you look like a piece of shit, Damo. No, thanks for coming in today. No, you could have bloody put a comb through the hair.
23: Do you know what the shit would mean?
21: You did not really. Is that
23: I just means look a mess.
21: Yeah. No, don't look that bad. You just look relaxed and just nice and chilled. You've had a couple of days off.
23: Now I'm going to be conscious. No, I'm going to have to look at myself
0: in
23: the mirror.
0: Speaking of looking like a mess, we'll move on. The Gold Coast Suns are a bit of a mess, Damo. You do look nice, mate. We'll talk about in your news next on Triple M Footy's Midweek Rub.

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2: Your round 17 predictions plus fair dinkum all through Gazi still to come on Triple M Footy's Midweek Rub with Joey, Daisy and Damo. It is time for your news. We'll start with the Gold Coast Suns.
3: Can we just start with
4: a definition of dishevelled?
2: Yes.
4: An adjective used to describe a person, their clothing or their hair as being very messy, untidy or unkept. It often gives the impression that someone has just woken up, been through a storm or had a long and exhaustive day. Core meaning in a state of disarray or disorder.
3: Maybe dishevelled is a bit strong. Did you have a couple of reds last night? No footy classified. And you went away for a couple of nights.
5: I did go away for a couple of days by myself, so very, very quiet. Hey,
4: and back to the news.
5: Are we worried, big picture-wise, are we thinking the five matches they've now lost in a row, guys, is catastrophic from having a crack at a finals potential chance in 2026? Because they're right off, and before I get your views on it, they're now engaging, and they're having to engage in conversations that relate to the narrative that there is a bit of disharmony inside the building. Noah Anderson, the captain, speaking about this yesterday.
6: I saw reports that there was a disconnect between the playing group and the coaches, but I think it was inaccurate. I think, like I said before, there's frustration, right? I think if you ask any workplace or any sporting club around the world, if you're falling short of expectation, there's going to be frustration. And we worked through that. We spoke about it. And I feel like as a club, we're on such a good page and we're really aligned to move forward.
5: It's unusual for this club to have the focus that it's got because of its form. It's obviously out of the bubble of the Melbourne setup. Damien Hardwick's gone there into his third season, coming off a finals win in 2025. And the premiership favourite status that they officially had after four or five rounds of this year. It's gone away and the blowtorch is now on them and they're not used to it when that's the case.
3: Yeah, and I think rightly so, because as you said, from premiership favourites to now in a wild card fight with teams like North Melbourne, Carlton and St Kilda, like that isn't where anyone thought the Gold Coast Suns should be. I mean, we thought they were on the brink of a dynasty with the young talent they had, the way they won a final last year and started the season. So there are issues there. It's been interesting to listen to the players. None of them have been able to answer why they've gone the way they have. Now, I know they've played some good teams, but the talent they have, they should be better, Daisy. And it is a big story because there are now a lot of names, again, linked to leaving that football club. And I think maybe they underestimated the impact of players like Ainsworth and Butterick and Flanders, these sort of guys leaving. And now you're hearing names like King and Humphrey and some other players, Jake Rogers, Jared Witts maybe, Charlie Ballard, etc. The concern from a big picture point of view is they're not going to be a chance this year, but then next year they're back into some sort of transition phase where they're relying on their new young crop of talent that they've got, and they are highly talented youngsters, but it's going to take a few more years, and that's not what Damien Hardwick came to the footy club to do.
4: Yeah, Dimmer obviously gave them instant relevance, and then what they're able to do with the game plan, the buy-in was able to get to a final, their first final series, win a final as well. But the expectation hasn't met their output, that's for certain. And I think right now you can comfortably say that they're not going to be winning the grand final.
3: No.
4: It'd be a miracle for them to get through to a prelim with how they're playing at the minute and then the way they're going to have to do it. And I think that's just a massive miss from them as a footy club for this season. It was high expectation. And you still look at the group that they've got. There is stars everywhere. They don't really want for anything except an appetite to defend and apply pressure. They've won the tackle count twice this year.
5: Right.
4: And both those games against Geelong, that is horrible.
5: Yep. The contrasting fortunes now of the interim coaches, Josh Fraser at Carlton, 6 wins for him, and Dean Solomon at Essendon, 4 losses for him. It's becoming increasingly impossible for Dean Solomon to have any chance of the main coaching situation at the Essendon Footy Club, having last week identified what they wanted in their coaching criteria, get the best coach for Essendon Footy Club. That was a quote from Andrew Welsh. But I would argue he's already lost more matches than is required to be totally out of the running.
3: Yeah, and it's more the way they've lost too. Like, one thing you thought Dean Solomon, and from all reports, what he would do is galvanise the group and actually get them to play with some spirit and energy. And Daisy, we did the game on Sunday. Their energy without the footy couldn't have been any worse. They talk about tackles. I think they laid 35. Their pressure was one of the lowest of the season. So if Dean Solomon's not getting that out of the group as the interim coach, Then I'm not sure what he's necessarily bringing. And I agree with you. The more that he continues to coach is doing more harm than good to his chances.
4: So you think that these results are still somewhat reflective of coach? So if they had have given it to somebody else, he could have got a spike.
3: Well, you would like to think the interim coach is going to get a response out of a group. Otherwise, why would you do it?
4: Yeah, which is interesting to the fact that they did move so quickly on Brad Scott, because there has been no improvement.
3: No.
4: And arguably, if they had their time again, you probably just agree that he just sees it out towards the end of the year and you start to get these things going in the background. Because the way I've seen them in the first part of the season and then the 4 or 5 weeks since, there has been no change. And it wouldn't matter who you had coaching them, the great coaches at the minute. If you had a Sam Mitchell, a king who's flying, I just don't think at the minute they want to go and play at the level that's required to put yourself in a position to win games of AFL football right now.
3: Do you think, Damo, that Andrew Welsh still is keen on Dean Solomon? Because it's hurting, it's harming those chances as well the longer this season goes on, if they continue to play like they
5: are. Yeah, look, he does want him to be involved. Yeah. He got him off the board into the coaching ranks in October last year, which ultimately was a forerunner to what has now happened. I expect him to be at the club next year, but not as senior coach. Yep. I can't see him going anywhere. And
3: that's even fine, because he's a great Essendon Perth. They all love him, but maybe they just need the coach.
5: Yeah, and unfortunately too, I mean, when you do analyse assistant coaches and now interim coaches, he's now got 7 matches that he hasn't won, because there were 3 matches at GWS. Now, I know in isolation it's got nothing to do with that right now, but at 0-7, he's just becoming very unsellable, unfortunately for him. Dave, Zach Butters' form this year has been quite extraordinary. We've expected that, but given the backdrop and the weight of uncertainty about where he's going to be next year, it's just a phenomenal effort what he's doing for a relatively struggling club while he's deciding his own future.
4: Yeah, it is. And it doesn't really come as a great surprise to me, just with how you sort of see him externally, what you see him when you actually interact with him. He's all about passion and grit, performance. He's got pride in what he does, and he plays the game in a manner that you can't help but admire. For the size that he is, the amount of, you know, grunt and having a crack factor, if that is actually a factor, you see how he goes about it week in, week out. So that was never going to change. And, which probably makes this decision now a lot easier, because Port Adelaide can't be saying, well, it's clearly affecting your form, you know, are you sure you want to go? We all think he's going, and the way he's playing, it's like, well, yep, you're given absolutely everything for this footy club. Congrats, all the best with what comes next.
3: He's a culture changer, whichever club he goes to. It immediately gives them more relevance and puts them into a winning football club. And even if they are a team that's already been winning, whether it's a Geelong or a Bulldogs, he elevates them to the next level, and that's what you want from a player like him.
4: For instance, if he was at the Gold Coast Suns, it'd be a completely different looking midfield.
3: 100%.
4: Because it is all about team. Yep. His performance is part of that, and it's at a high standard, but it'd be anything for the team first, and then as part of that, he does his role.
2: 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But up next, it is Fair Dinkum or Fugazi and Triple M Footy's Midweek Rub.
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8: 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Always follow the directions for use. Due to earlier showers, we now have flooding in a few areas, including parts of Gilman, Mile End, Findon, Rose Park, Croydon Park. Power lines down Semaphore South on the Esplanade near Bower Road, and crash Kilburn Prospect Road near Grand Junction Road. 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That's the latest traffic on Adelaide's 104.7 Triple M.
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4: A mid-season tournament is on the cards and it's being sold as not only another opportunity for a team to lift a different cup, but a chance for the AFL to test different rules and game formats.
5: It's harder than ever to win a premiership in the AFL, and so a secondary prize is something that clubs could be incentivised by. And there's also the interesting idea of how you might change the game or optimise the format of the match. Which a tournament would provide.
3: Fugazi, Damo.
6: I want to get Damo's response to that. You'd love that sort of stuff.
7: Oh, wouldn't I?
3: Yeah. that's the AFL talking about a potential in-season
8: surely
3: tournament.
8: Surely it'd be good, Damo.
7: That is Fugazi.
8: Why?
7: I just can't see any merit in that.
6: Yeah.
7: You can?
8: No. I just wanted you to go bunta. Yeah.
7: No, I just don't get it. I mean, I'm still getting my head around the wild card, and not from the excitement that it creates leading into it, but the fact that we are rewarding 10 teams out of 18, and to then think that there's going to be anything at stake in any form of competition beneath the premiership season, no go.
3: Going to stick with you, Damo. Darcy and Jackson is a better rock combo than Cox and Jackson.
7: That's fair dinkum. Yeah, you've just got to go with Darcy now. Now that he's supposedly fit again, I get Cox is a point of difference, and I do like the way he plays, but if Darcy's fit, they've had this plan now from the moment they went and got Jackson. Let's see it work on a season in which they are top of ladder.
3: Joey, anyone who plays Brisbane now should be nervous.
6: Yeah, that's fair dinkum. When you see Brisbane at their best, it makes any team shiver, particularly coming into September, where we know they've been there, done that. It feels like they're a team that just need to be stimulated to get the best out of them, and they're at that stage now on the run home, and I think we'll see the best of them.
3: Got a lot of swagger when they're up and about.
6: They do, mate. Sometimes a bit too much, but that's all right. You've won two flags.
3: Exactly.
7: Yeah.
3: Daisy, the teams in the top eight won't change. So it's the Dockers, Swans, Hawks, Cats, Lions, Crows, D's and Dogs.
8: Ooh, that is a good one.
3: The order might change, but
8: order,
3: the teams.
8: The order might change, but the teams will not. I will agree with you in that. I think the next couple down become the interesting one. North Melbourne have a very tough run home. Again, you're looking at that from probably a historical point of view as well, with some of the losses they've had, 11 games and 15 games in a row to Geelong and Sydney. But yeah, I think you could probably say, fair dinkum, that the top eight is a lock.
6: This is where wild card will be good, Damon. We want Collingwood and Carlton, from a big picture AFL perspective, to be in that wild card weekend.
7: Yeah.
6: Imagine if they played each other.
7: Yeah.
6: Oh.
3: Daisy, this weekend there are 9 games at 9 different venues. This should be how opening round looks.
8: With not a whole lot of thought, fair dinkum. It's better than opening round regardless because every team's playing. So that should be round one.
6: Round two.
8: Yeah, ongoing. Three. Yes, arguably 18 times we all play and then reassess. Who would have thunk it?
3: Damo, if a 666 infringement still comes with a warning, then so should an interchange infringement.
7: I'm going to say Fugazi because just get your rules right. How are we having a warning for the 666 now still? I didn't like that interchange infringement, by the way, but again, don't do it, Finn Callaghan. Just don't do it.
6: Yeah, that's true. Yeah. But did you need it? Did the interchange still need to jump out of his chair and pay a 50? Surely you just give the gold
8: job.
6: Oh, yeah. You don't need it.
7: I reckon you just log that at the end of the game and tell, hey, Swanee, this club's now on notice for the next one. But
6: let them know during the game, hey, I've just seen that. Make sure it doesn't happen again. With managing the game, they're not there to pay 50-metre penalties for that.
3: People like to insert themselves, though, Joey. You know that. Daisy, off the back of the showdown point that was missed by the goal umpire, it's time for a captain's review.
8: Fugazi. Our game's got too many reviews and goes for too long as it is. I don't think we need that.
3: Daisy, Nick Watson is a better watch than Cozzy Pickett.
7: That's good. That's a good one.
8: I'll
3: claim that one, George.
8: Fugazi, because this weekend you can only watch one of them.
3: Yes.
8: That's how I'll answer it. But if you had to sit down and you were forced to watch the highlights of either, you would be delighted.
7: Wouldn't you? Yeah.
3: Joey, Matty Nix not tagging Zach Butters is the worst coaching decision of the year so far.
6: That's probably fair. That's Without putting a lot of thought into it, what's been worse? That sounds fair dinkum to me.
7: Or Giddy, you know, just didn't
6: work. Well, that's the other thing. He said he did. Nah. It didn't really look like much of a tag. Nah. No, not enough.
8: Michael Voss, Nick Dacos last quarter. Carlton v Collingwood earlier in the year.
6: Let him run rampant.
8: Didn't tag him.
6: There you go. But yes, that was pretty poor. Needed to stop. You need to stop Butters and Horn Francis.
8: There's two ways you could get beaten.
6: Yeah, those two blokes and they were two best players on the ground.
3: Fran Hortzis was very good, wasn't he?
6: Don't say it.
3: We'll move on. Damo, North fans like you need to calm down after beating 16th, 17th and 18th and you play 15th this weekend.
7: Yeah, that's for Gaz. Yeah, I don't sense anyone getting ahead of themselves in this particular scenario, Rabsy. I certainly not. And again, the fact that these double-up matches have come in the space of 4 weeks against those teams, you rattled off on the ladder positions, 15, 16, 17, 18. Very fortuitous, but I don't think even the coach is getting too carried away. I mean, his reaction last week to the win was one of almost downcast.
3: Joey, Mitch Lewis is of more value to Collingwood than Lachie Neale.
6: Hoping you weren't going to ask me that one. That's a good one. Mitch Lewis is more value.
8: He'll probably play for St Kilda.
0: Hey, Mitch, you want $2 million? No one. And the coffee. And my nonna's pasta.
6: Just answer it. Fair Fugazi.
0: Oh, what?
6: Oh, Lachie Neale's still a top 20 player in the game.
7: Now that you've got done the pitch, you've got to stick with it.
6: Pitch?
7: Yeah.
6: Yeah. Forgot about that one. Yeah. Lachie Neale should go to St Kilda. Collingwood should get Mitch Lewis. There you go.
7: Okay.
3: This is the audio I was referring to, by the way.
9: Hello, Ian.
10: A quick one for you. It's interesting to see what you're saying about Francis Horn. What's your views going to be when North and Port Melbourne meet, and especially with Fran Hortus?
6: Did that go to air?
3: That went to air.
6: Fran Hortus.
3: Fran Hortus. Joey, I'm going to play you some audio, but Dean Solomon would take any job at Essendon apart from PR manager.
11: Yeah, I'm contracting until next year, so whether I'm filling water bottles at halftime or I'm assistant coach or whatever, I'm here.
6: I sort of get the point he was trying to make. He just loves the club. It'll do anything they ask him to do.
3: Finally, with you, Daisy, Joey owes someone in here an apology.
8: Australia will make it through the group stages of the World Cup. Bye.
6: Sal.
8: Rabsy said we've got a good side and a weak pool.
6: Rabsy's kidding himself.
8: Is he?
6: Any chance.
3: I think we're playing a knockout game on Saturday morning.
6: I apologise off the top. I was listening to
8: it. It's my fair dinkum.
6: Sorry.
8: Yeah, fair dinkum.
7: What'd you say? Rabsy's kidding himself.
6: I had no idea about the Australian team. I was just going by what I'd read. But Rabsy, you knew more.
3: No.
6: So can we win against Egypt?
7: Are we going through?
3: We should win against Egypt.
7: Should win?
3: It's the first time they've reached the knockout stage ever, Egypt. And Mo Salah's probably not going to play. So if we're ever going to beat them, it's now.
6: There we go.
7: Mm. Okay.
8: Well, so wasn't your bet just to get through the group stage for a bottle of wine? Yeah, and now he's tinkered with it?
3: He didn't realize there was more teams. And I said, actually quite easy to get out of the group stage this year.
6: I didn't realize all the third teams got through.
3: Only eight of 14. Yeah,
6: nah. Bottle of red on the line. If Australia win, I'll...
3: A nice bottle of red.
6: Absolutely, I'll get you a nice bottle. Right. Happy to.
3: That's happening on Saturday morning, but the footy starts tomorrow night. Geelong versus Brisbane. 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
14: 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That's the latest traffic on Adelaide's 104.7 Triple M.
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3: This is Triple M Footy's Midweek Grub with Joey, Daisy, and apparently a dishevelled Damo.
0: I got smashed.
3: We'll get your round 17 predictions soon, but let's have a look at last week's big call. Damo, you did it again. You said Brisbane will beat Sydney.
0: Easily, I said, which they did.
3: Mm. They did. Daisy, you said Sydney by 4 goals.
4: I was right.
3: I don't think you've got one right this year.
4: No. It's subjective.
5: It's a good way to track. Yeah. You need that bloke that follows it there on Instagram to reach out to go back and track
4: zip,
5: big calls.
4: Zip from 15.
3: Is that the one who said he never took 12?
0: Rate Daisy.
4: Yeah.
3: And Joey, you said Dacos to have 55 touches. You had 37. That a lot
5: and
3: in the last
5: three.
3: Last
5: I'm
3: quarter.
5: Giving myself another moral victory.
3: No.
5: I got that again.
3: No,
5: best on ground, 10 coaches, 37-3.
4: We'll take the both wins. Damo, you also can have 1 point.
3: Let's get your tips for round 17. Kicks off tomorrow night. It's the grand final rematch down at GMHBA Stadium. Joey, Geelong,
5: yes,
3: Brisbane.
5: This will be fun to watch. The last four times these teams have met, it's gone win-loss, and being big margins. Like, one team's got the wood over the other. Geelong should be getting back Tom Stewart, Bailey Smith. Like the Cats, off the bye, at home, should win.
0: I've got the same logic in selecting the Cats for this one as well.
4: Just Googling the weather.
5: What's it going to be?
4: I'm not sure as of yet.
3: 17, I think, maybe.
4: And some 16. Rain or some sun. Here we go. Geelong weather tomorrow.
3: Sometimes maybe good.
4: Sometimes maybe shit. Look, regardless of what it's going to be, I think the Cats still at home. Looks like there is going to be some rain about later in the night.
0: So would you have changed your opinion if there wasn't, seeing you went through the app while you talked?
4: Yeah, I think I would have if it was going to be dry at the Brisbane Lions, but... Okay. Geelong at home, it's hard to look past them in any other way.
3: Another good game on Friday night, Damo. Sydney versus the Western Bulldogs. It'll be quick.
0: Yeah, Sydney's come off a bit. I know they had won their previous 2 weeks prior to last week's bad loss, but they weren't in that scintillating form. I'm going to tip them in this game, but I'm not confident.
4: I've got a greater degree of confidence. I don't think it'll be an absolute smashing, but they should be too good for the Western Bulldogs. They're trying to tinker a few things with how they're moving the ball just so they aren't so one-dimensional. And that'll continue to improve as they get towards the final series, but they should be a 4 or 5 goal better side than the Western Bulldogs.
5: Yeah, there are concerns with Sydney defensively, particularly teams that can apply pressure and turn the ball over. They're scoring heavily against Sydney. I just don't think the Dogs are one of those teams that are the best defensively in the competition to trouble the Swans enough. So Swans will kick a big score and should win.
3: I'm already out, though, for... Looks like the rest of the season almost.
5: Yeah, I don't think it's a massive loss because Hayden McLean's been in really good VFL form. I think it actually gives the balance of their team a better look because the two rucks didn't work with Laddams. So I think he'll make way. McLean plays the third tall forward and be the second ruck. So Grundy can get back to dominating and do what he does best.
4: And the SCG's been their fortress this year, 100-plus in every game bar one, won every game at the SCG, which is completely different form lines to last year.
3: West Coast versus Adelaide at Optus Stadium days.
4: Adelaide to bounce back in a big way.
5: This will be my big call. I'm going to the well again with the West Coast Eagles.
3: Wow.
5: I think they were poor last week, but their defensive profile was really good before that for about a 6 to 8 week block. So I think they can make this a low-scoring arm wrestle and maybe just get over the line.
0: That's a legitimate big call. I like it.
4: That's a massive
0: call. I'm not going to make it. I'm going to go for Adelaide.
3: Hawthorn versus Melbourne, UTAS.
5: Hawks in Tassie hardly ever lose. I know no Wizards going to be a big out. I think it'll be a good game. I actually think it'll be close, but got to lean the Hawks way.
0: Yeah, I'm big on the Hawks. They just seem, in my eyes anyway, just to do the little things right most times, and they'll win.
4: Wish it was at the MCG, because I think that would have been a greater spectacle.
5: But and they would have got, I reckon,

0: win.
1: Are Melbourne yet to win away from the MCG this year?
2: Maybe once. Did they? Or is it still Zip? Yeah, one. They won at Marvel, but I don't think they've won interstate yet. So that's the one. They haven't won interstate. That's correct.
0: Even Essendon got them.
2: Yeah.
0: Interstate.
2: Yep.
1: Damo, GWS versus Fremantle from Marnica Oval in Canberra.
0: I can mount a case for the Giants, but I'm not going to be brave enough to tip them. Dockers for me.
3: This is my big call. I think that the GWS Giants can cause a big upset. They need to be better. Fremantle are flying along, but just Marnica, something completely different. 14, 15 weeks up, you're due for a little dip at some stage. History tells us it has to come between now and the end of the season. So on that logic, GWS.
2: It is a danger game. Well, not a danger game, because it doesn't really matter if Fremantle get beaten, but I think they'll just keep rolling. Unless there's snow, then it might lean Giants way.
1: There's no snow anywhere in Australia at the moment.
2: Then Freo wins.
3: Is the fact that Freo lost there, probably should have had this in fair dinkum of Fugazi, but the loss to Geelong after leading for so long has been a big blessing in disguise.
2: Yeah.
3: Because if they were undefeated, the narrative would be completely different to how we're viewing their season.
0: We're starting to talk about them, though, winning the 20 as Essendon did in that famous 2000 year. We're only six off that.
1: Daisy, Gold Coast versus Collingwood, People First Stadium, Saturday afternoon.
3: Yes, not a whole lot of confidence in either side, really. I think Gold Coast has more talent on the field, so I'm going to have to tip against my Pies.
0: I like Collingwood in this. They're significant underdogs, but I like them, Pies.
2: Yeah, you always have to play well to beat Collingwood. Until I see it from Gold Coast, I don't trust them, so I've got more faith in the Pies.
1: It's a flip of the coin, really,
2: yeah,
1: isn't it?
2: Yeah.
1: Richmond versus Carlton, Joey.
2: Carlton, keep rolling. Yep, absolutely.
0: Yeah, they'll just run up a score again, and Richmond is a mess.
3: Wildcard Blues for me.
1: Essendon versus St Kilda, Damo Marvel Stadium.
3: Have we got this game?
1: You do.
2: This is our game. I worry about Stevie Johnson when we've got games like this, Daisy.
3: We need to put in danger pay on some of the.
0: St Kilda's going to win this by 10 goals, isn't it? Saints will win.
3: There's no way after seeing what I saw from Essendon last week I can tip them. St Kilda just have to win.
2: They do have to win, or Murphy will have another crisis meeting.
1: Finally, this is the final game of the round, Daisy. Port Adelaide versus North Melbourne.
3: I think this will be a better game than arguably people think. Port Adelaide short in the market in terms of predictions, but I think they will win. North Melbourne, I give a chance, though.
2: I like the way Port Adelaide are playing. I've watched them the last couple of weeks and thought they are impressive. I know there's a lot of names on paper you sometimes... Who are they?
3: You don't know.
2: Yeah, but they are playing good footy, so I think they should take care of North Melbourne.
0: This Georgiades learnt to kick accurately this year.
2: Yeah.
0: He could have got a comment.
2: Yep.
0: I'm leaving this game to make my big call. North to win a fourth game in a row.
2: Kenga.
0: As big underdogs.
2: Let's go. Kenga,
4: yes.
2: There he is. I was smashed.
1: He's on the bandwagon.
0: I got smashed.
2: Yes.
1: You can catch every game of round 17 on Triple M and the Listener app starting tomorrow night with the Thursday rub. Jack Heffron, Kat McCarthy, Isaac Smith, and Jay-Z Clark ahead of the Cats and the Lions from GMHBA Stadium. Good luck, Daisy Thomas.
2: Thanks, Joey.
1: Play debut. This has been
2: Don't
1: Triple M Footy's Midweek Rub. Joey, Daisy and Damo.
2: Dishevel.
5: This has been Triple M Footy's Midweek Rub with Joey Montagna, Daisy Thomas and Damien Barrett. 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
2: 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Some flooding across town tonight due to earlier showers in parts of Gillman, Mile End, Findon, Cavan and Croydon and Rose Park. Slow down and proceed with caution. Power lines down through Semaphore South along the Esplanade near Bower Road. Watch out for that. Roadworks continuing it tomorrow until the 29th in Hillier, Anglevale Road near Andrews Road. Want that big deal feeling? You can this Prime Day. 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That's the latest traffic on Adelaide's 104.7 Triple M.
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21: Australia, hello to you. Wednesday night right across the country. Triple M Nights with Dave Gleeson. This man, he just hums and hums and hums. 1989 is when he jumped on board with the Jets, and he's been here at Triple M for the best part of 30 years as well. Gleeson, hello, great man.
22: G'day, Tomo. G'day, Australia. Yeah, I hum all right. I hum and a hum and a hum and a. But yes, it is great to be back here on this Wednesday night, Tomo. It's the 1st of July.
21: Yep.
22: We are halfway through 2026.
21: That's it.
22: And we're getting towards the pointy end, which means there are so many tours coming up, so many big acts touring around the country, not just Australian acts, but international acts as well. So can't wait to be getting towards that, the warmer months.
21: Mm.
22: We're past the winter solstice,
21: the shortest
22: day it is, so the days are actually getting longer as we speak.
21: We are back. Now, you thought it was tough last night with Fleetwood Mac in Gleeson's band camp to choose one song only. Well, tougher tonight.
22: I mean, it's a dead set, almost impossible task this evening's one.
21: Yep.
22: But I've done my best to pick a song from Sgt. Pepper's Lonely Hearts Club Band.
21: Looking forward to that. Now, Australians have cracked America, the big time, Gleeson. We're celebrating them in full. Looking forward to this.
22: Mate, it is no easy task. As we heard last night on the show from the boys from Jet, you know, when you're over in the States, you can't just do a hit and runs. You've got to really immerse yourself and embed yourself over there for the long haul, and it will pay dividends. Well, it won't always pay dividends.
21: No, I mean, that's
22: you know, you talk about the Cold Chisel and Powderfinger and other big bands that Australia has had that were unable to crack the American market.
21: Yes.
22: It's by no means a like-for-like thing. You come here from America, everyone's like, oh, they're American! Oh, we love them! Oh, they're American!
21: Oh, no.
22: They don't do that over there for Australia.
21: Not quite. Speaking of Australians, Gleeson, we celebrate an absolute legend, someone who changed the game next.
22: Bloody oath, and send him all our best for his birthday.
21: Hunters and Collectors, do you see what I see? Gets us going Wednesday night across Australia. It's Triple M Nights with Dave Gleeson.

0: The Offspring, Triple M, Nights with Dave Gleeson, new stuff from Semi Fender shortly, and Skyhooks get a run tonight, Gleeso. A band that changed the game for a lot.
1: Absolutely, they certainly were one out of the box, the old Skyhooks. There was nothing like them before or since, Tomo.
0: Right now, very important date, guys.
1: It is indeed. It's the 1st of July, and that means it's the birthday of the great John Farnham. So many of these Aussie rockers turning 77.
0: Hey.
1: I mean, you know, Russell Morris is up there, Darryl Braithwaite. Mm-hmm. Who else? Joe Camilleri. Mm-hmm. They obviously were all part of the vanguard of Australian music that was absolutely taking on the rest of the world. And, I mean, I spoke to Dave Faulkner recently, and I was just mentioning the fact that at the time that all those bands were happening and coming into their own, they weren't being influenced by overseas bands. Mm. They were being influenced by probably bands 20 or 30 years before, maybe from overseas, but they were coming up with their own sound, and credit to them. John Farnham, his story is amazing because he'd had all that success as a pop singer in the early days, Sadie the Cleaning Lady, etc. But then came back in 1987 with Whispering Jack and blew the world away with how brilliant his voice was, and it led to the second phase of his career. Unfortunately, he's unable to perform anymore, but that doesn't mean we haven't got all this brilliant music from John Farnham to celebrate his life.
0: Jimmy Barnes pays tribute to the great John Farnham. When you're getting pops from Jimmy, you know you've made it.
2: I think that John's story is important to be told just because he's held such a place in so many people's lives for so long in this country. You know, music has a way of marking moments in your life, you know, that nothing else can mark, you know. So you'll hear a song, it'll transport you to a time in your life, whether it's a good or bad. People can almost mark where they were on days by listening to John's career, because, you know, I remember being, you know, 10 years old, living in Elizabeth when I heard Sadie. You know, I remember, you know, hearing You're the Voice and thinking, God damn, who wrote this? You know, who's singing that? It's John, you know? So I think John's career is really important because it means so much to so many people. You know, I always get up and I say, oh, he's a great singer. He's one of my favorite singers. He's you know, he's this and that. But John is a salt of the earth, pure, a decent, great singing chap who I adore. One of my favorite people in the world. And I think he's a guy who's championed Australian music. And I just wanted to be involved in this because he's such a bloody great singer.
1: Ditto.
0: Here he is covering the famous Cold Chisel song, guys.
1: His voice is just immaculate.
0: Isn't it unbelievable?
1: Get out your John Farnham records and enjoy the man's voice. It's his birthday. Happy birthday, John. We all love you here at Triple M.
0: Double play?
1: Double play for sure. Let's go the whole album.
0: You're the Voice into Age of Reason, Triple M.

0: The Gurus, like Wow Wipeout, Triple M Nights with Dave Gleeson, going on the road as well. Dave Faulkner and the boys, friend of the show, joined us last week. Great, great man.
1: Yes, celebrating 45 years of rocking out around the globe. The great Hoodoo Gurus are doing a bunch of shows, celebrating the 42 singles they've released over that 45 years.
0: Unbelievable.
1: Now, that's nearly a single a year, Tomo.
2: That is, actually, isn't it?
1: I've just worked that out.
0: Mm. Now, guys, Sam Fender, our man. We've been backing him for years.
1: He's a Geordie. He's from Newcastle. He is a Geordie.
0: We like him, but we like him a lot more now because when he does have a drink, he still rocks up the next day, and that's important to us.
1: I mean, that's an important part of rock and roll, Tomo. Yeah. No matter how shabby you are or whether you've even had sleep, if people cast their mind back to me being on... Koshy's show, the day after,
0: Sunrise.
1: Mm. After I'd been kicked off, It Takes Two.
0: Okay. Yeah.
1: Wow.
0: Yep. Did you ever admit this? Like,
1: knock on the door.
0: Oh, no.
1: A knock on the door and there's just a mad party going on.
0: All right.
1: I go, you got to come down and do an interview with live to air with Koshy.
0: Is that right?
1: Anyway, luckily that's unfindable now in the archives.
0: Yeah.
1: it always ends up somewhere, doesn't it?
0: There's my task for tonight, I tell you. Sam Fender, pretty honest here.
3: St. James's and my saxophone player, Johnny, got on the statue and started playing Local Hero, and 5,000 Geordies just started singing along.
4: Of the club takeover?
3: Yeah, because Ashley's out, and everyone passed us, everyone I'd seen. I did about 1,000 selfies, got proper mobbed, and they gave us, but everyone was absolutely class, and they gave us a lot of cans, and I'm really hungover. I'm really, really hungover.
4: Appreciate your honesty on that.
1: Doesn't sound like she does.
0: No, not at all.
1: I really appreciate your honesty. You come and do an interview hungover. Oh, now I'm getting calls on your phone.
0: I see you getting a phone call. I think it's Koshy, actually.
1: It'll be Koshy.
0: Sam Fender, Triple M.

0: back in 2 minutes. 2-2-2-1-2-2. 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

0: Gunners, Sweet Child of Mine, Triple M Nights with Dave Gleeson, Gleeson's Band Camp, number six tonight, and an incredible birthday. We've already celebrated John Farnham, and the top of 8 o'clock, we'll be doing the exact same thing. But right now...
1: Gleeson's Rock Calendar.
2: 1975, I was 7 years old, Tomo, when the Skyhooks released their album Ego Is Not a Dirty Word. Mm-hmm. Went straight to number one and stayed there for 11 weeks. Talk about a band that was nothing like anybody else. They wore extremely extravagant costumes on stage. In their touring history, Shirley Strawn
3: mm-hmm.
2: would bring out a large phallic symbol, and
3: okay.
2: it would spray confetti
3: right.
2: into the crowd,
3: right.
2: and everyone seemed to love this back in the day.
3: Mm.
2: But it was a heady time. Of course, we know that Red Simons played in the band,
3: yeah.
2: as well as Bob Spencer, who ended up doing a bit of time with the Angels. Skyhooks were an absolute force to be reckoned with, especially with Shirley up front and Greg McCainish, their bass player, an absolutely brilliant songwriter.
0: Here is Skyhooks, an interview on the early days.
4: We're doing a country tour. We're doing a national tour.
5: Is this the first step of it, is it?
4: No, this isn't the first step.
5: You're going back to...
4: We've got to do our album first, and after that...
6: Wagga Wagga?
5: Broom and
6: Orange?
4: Virtually every sort of...
6: That country town called Brisbane?
2: They were having fun bringing up all the big names. Wagga Wagga,
0: Orange,
2: Coonabarra Brand.
0: And my favourite...
6: That country town called Brisbane?
2: And sadly, we lost Shirl in a terrible accident probably 15 years or so ago now. But one of the great singers, they had to keep bringing him out of retirement.
3: Mm.
2: He was quitting and going surfing as a young fella. He'd go missing, do a bit of carpentry to pay his bills, and just spent most of his time surfing. Big adventurer, had a great career, and sadly, way too short. But let's celebrate the Skyhooks right now. Ego Is Not a Dirty Word.
6: That country town called Brisbane.

0: Back into 7 o'clock, Triple M Nights with Dave Gleeson, and the 30th of April. I cannot wait for this. Gleeson, I don't know it yet, but I'm coming with the Screaming Jets to Scotland.
1: Yeah, baby, the Screaming Jets are off to Scotland next year. Bonfest in honour of the great late Bon Scott. It's held in the town of Kirriemuir, which is where he was born, before moving, emigrating to Australia as a young fella. The track's dedicated Bon Scott and AC/DC fans who travel from across the UK, Europe and internationally. It's 4 days of camping facilities.
0: Unreal.
1: We're one of the first wave of bands announced for next year's big Bon Fest. Can't wait. Past performers they've had included members of Iron Maiden, Motorhead, Thin Lizzy. So it's like a mecca for Bon Scott and AC/DC fans of that era to kind of get there and celebrate the life and crimes of the great Bon Scott.
0: And a whole heap of crossover, I will suggest, Gleeso, with not only AC/DC, but Screaming Jets fans as well. And let's not just make this a one-off. There'd be some other shows around town as
1: well. Yeah, that's what we're trying to do. I mean, once you're over there, it might be, you know, we might be able to get a chance to reclaim some of the fans that we had that we've left in the lurch for a couple of decades. So
0: this will be brilliant.
1: It'll be nice to get back over and play in front of crowds in another part of the world.
0: ScreamingJetsOfficial.com.au. All the details are there, and you can go to the Bonfest website as well, Gleeso.
1: Yes, indeed. Go and check it out and see what all the fuss is about at Bonfest.

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20: Wednesday night, Triple M nights with Dave and Gleeson. Not far away, Gleeso's Bandcamp. Last night was tough with Fleetwood Mac. We made him choose one song and one song only from Fleetwood Mac. Tonight's tougher.
21: I reckon it might be. We did talk about how tough it was for the Fleetwood Mac little challenge that I had, but yeah, I think tonight is even harder. Mm-hmm. But at least we chose a brilliant album to pick one of the songs for. I mean, pretty well every song on the album that we've picked is a hit that everyone knows pretty well.
20: Yep, spot on.
21: Let's celebrate another birthday. I know we've already celebrated the great John Farnham's birthday, but Debbie Harry.
20: Hey, how good.
21: Turned 81 today.
20: 81. And Gleeso, when you caught up with her late last year, she was very, very open to you. And here she is talking about her sustained success.
22: I'm very, very lucky, you know, and I know it. So I guess that's the most important thing about it, is that I know it. I know that I'm lucky. I know that I've had a chance to do something in my life that many people aspire to but never quite get to. So I think I was really willing to put in the hard work, and my partner, Chris Stein, and the rest of my band, you know, really wanted to make some music and to, I don't know, be a part of this.

0: Ice House with Crazy. It's Triple M Nights with Dave Gleason. Aussies who cracked it big time in America. We celebrate them all in the classic 9 at 9 tonight. But we thought last night was tough. Get this on for size.
1: And one time, at Bandcamp.
2: Lisa's Bandcamp.
0: I got it wrong last night. I said it was your toughest task yet. And it probably was Fleetwood Mac last night. But tonight, Gleeso, you could choose one song only from the band The Beatles.
3: And from the particular album, Sgt. Pepper's Lonely Hearts Club Band, consists of 13 tracks, and I reckon at least 10 of them are universally known.
0: Yep.
3: Starts off with Sgt. It's actually basically a concept album about a band doing a live show. Starts off with Sgt. Pepper's Lonely Hearts Club Band, brilliant song. Then into Ringo singing With a Little Help from My Friends. Lucy in the Sky with Diamonds about tripping on acid. Got to believe it's getting better all the time. Getting better, I'm fixing a hole where the rain comes in. She's leaving home, being for the benefit of Mr. Kite.
0: Wow.
3: Then you turn it over, When I'm 64, Lovely Rita, Meter Mate, Good Morning, Good Morning, Sgt. Pepper's Lonely Hearts Club Band reprise. And you think the show is over, but there's one more song, and it's the song that I've chosen. It's called A Day in the Life.
0: Hey.
3: And I don't know, when I first heard it as a kid, it just, I don't know whether it's the big musical climax at the end or what it is that got me in, but it's just not only my favourite song on Sgt. Pepper's Lonely Hearts Club album, it's probably one of my favourite Beatles songs of all time. So that's one I've chosen, A Day in the Life.
0: I love it. This is Triple M Nights with Dave Gleeson, and it comes in at number 6 of Gleeso's Bandcamp here at Triple M.

0: From 2013, a pretty sad story, actually. A bit of a suing involved with a pretty sad case, guys. So we're going to get to the bottom of that with Boston shortly and the Aussies who cracked America in the classic 9 at 9 tonight. But right now, some brand new stuff, Gleeso.
1: Yeah, Noah Kahan, we've been playing him, and I just checked into his personal life, as you do a bit of a deep dive.
0: Yep.
1: He's actually been diagnosed with OCD, obsessive compulsive disorder, anxiety and depression, and body dysmorphia. All these things, he doesn't see them as disabilities. He sees them as things that feed into his creative process,
0: right,
1: and his songwriting ability. But to help others who may be suffering in silence, he's launched the Busy Head Project, a mental health initiative dedicated to increasing access to care, raising awareness and reducing the stigma surrounding mental health issues. So good on you, Noah Kahan.
0: Bloody ice.
1: And as I said, the feeling that he puts into his music, I guess, is indicative of the way that he processes these things that would otherwise be setbacks in his life. So good on him.
0: He's a glass half full operator, Noah Kahan, The Great Divide, here at Triple M.

0: Gleeso is coming back for the encore straight after this. 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

0: Heroes with Hard to Handle on Triple M Nights with Dave Gleason. Aussies who cracked it in America. We pay homage. We celebrate all of them in the classic 9 at 9 tonight, Gleason.
1: I cracked it in America many times.
0: Did you?
1: Yeah. Last night.
0: Yep.

0: Who we know from their massive hit More Than a Feeling.
1: Oh, yeah.
0: Started off in 1976. Only brought out three albums in that time. But they continued to play up until 2007 when their lead singer sadly took his own life. Very sad. And the Boston Herald, after that happened, suggested that Tom Scholz, the guitar player from Boston, was responsible for Brad Delp's demise, you know, because of the way they'd been having a lot of infighting going on. So he sued the newspaper for defamation, but ended up having to pay $130,000+ in court fees to the Boston Herald. Because they didn't know what had driven Delp to take his own life.
2: Yeah, very sad.
0: So it was basically an unwinnable court case. There was just no facts or basis that you could actually base a court case like that on. So he ended up having to pay $130,000. Very sad. And I guess he's the only one who knows what their relationship was like at the time. But here's something I've discovered that's a little bit funny.
2: What's that, Dad?
0: Can you play Holy Grail?
2: Yep.
1: Hunters and Collectors.
0: Love it.
1: Great song.
0: Cool. Can you play the chorus out of More Than a Feeling by Boston?
2: Can you?
0: Wow.
2: No, Dave.
0: There might be something. I don't want to get anyone in trouble.
2: What, do you want to sort of get the money back then?
0: yes, but a very sad story this is. But a brilliant song and a great singer was Bradley Delp. And if you or anyone you know is experiencing any hardships or need to talk to someone, Lifeline and Beyond Blue are available at 24 hours a day. They do an amazing, wonderful job. So please don't suffer on your own. Get in touch with someone and make sure that you can move ahead in your life.
2: Well said. That number 4 Lifeline is 13, 11, 14. More Than a Feeling, 111.

0: Triple M Nights with Dave Gleeson, the back end of 8 o'clock, which means classic 9 at 9 next. We are wrapping 9 songs around what topic, Gleeson?
1: The topic for tonight's disposal is, just looking at my list here, Aussies who cracked it in the States. Like I was just saying about myself,
0: yeah,
1: I forgot.
0: You've got 5 minutes to put the list together, so make sure you get it done.
1: I'll see what I can do at short notice.
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25: The classic nine, because eight didn't seem like a good number, and ten, well, don't be stupid. It doesn't work past ten, at least not for us.
0: Aussies who cracked it in America, we are doing tonight in the classic nine at nine. Nine incredible artists or bands, Gleeson, that did pretty well in the Big Apple.
1: Yeah, mate, she's a hard thing to do is to break into America. They are very American-centric. We went over there going, oh, we're Aussies, Aussies, Aussies. They kind of didn't like that. A lot of the reason NXS, they say, had their success over there was they spent so long there that people kind of saw the name and they were supporting a bunch of big acts, Guns N' Roses, yep, etc. And they weren't going out, oh, we're from Australia. They were just getting out there and doing their thing. So next time,
0: yep,
1: next go round, I might
0: next time.
1: Back the Aussie truck up a little bit. But yep, all these artists have absolutely killed it. We're going to kick off with Wolfmother. And, of course, Andrew Stockdale is a guitar player that has become friends with Slash. He's played on a bunch of Slash stuff. They've had tracks on... Wolfmother have had tracks on the Jackass.
0: Mm-hmm.
1: Jackass.
0: Yep.
1: Jackass.
0: Franchise.
1: Franchise as well. And won a Grammy as well. So, absolutely amazing success. Yeah, loved by Slash, but not by all singers, but not by all American musicians.
28: These are all things that really I've been wanting to do for 5 years, so in a strange way. Are you hearing this? What year are we in? Forgive me, but Wolfmother, you suck.
1: Oh, well, we can't please all the people all the time.
0: Number nine, Aussies who cracked it in America.

0: Aussies who cracked it in America is the topic of discussion tonight, and we had Tame Impala right there with Dracula. It is a hell of a song, and Crowded House before that, Don't Dream It's Over.
1: Yeah, the Split Enz had a bit of a crack over there, but Crowded House really brought it home in 86 with their debut album. Tame Impala, old mate, Kevin, I think his name is.
0: Yes.
1: He's won a couple of Grammys now. He's one of these guys. He's a quiet achiever. He just puts his albums together, puts them out, and they seem to invariably do very well. Now, moving on to Nirvana's In Pyjamas, as they were known in the day.
0: This is stiff.
1: Well, let's... hey, from my mouth to God's ears.
0: Yes.
1: Is that what they say?
0: Something like that, David, yeah.
1: But Silverchair, Frog Stomp, sold 6 million copies of that album. And that's why they can fart through silk for the rest of their lives.
0: Well said. Number 6 of the classic 9 at 9, Aussies who cracked it in America.

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0: That is all.

0: Vance Joy on Triple M Nights with Dave Gleeson and INXS. Before that, we are talking about the Australian citizens who cracked it in America over in the USA. Gleeso.
1: Yeah, INXS, they did well with their kick album, made them the biggest band in the world at one stage, and was lucky enough to hang out with those guys on a bunch of occasions over the journey. And then Vance Joy.
0: Yeah.
1: Here's my idea. I've long wanted to do this, Tomo. Do a film setup. Now, you know about ukuleles.
0: I do, yeah.
1: I believe that only Hawaiians and Tiny Tim should ever be able to play the ukulele.
0: Right.
1: But what I want to do, because you can get quite expensive ukuleles, I want to do a thing for YouTube, like some content for YouTube.
0: Like it, guys.
1: What I want to do is I want to go in and film me buying a ukulele or someone,
0: okay,
1: getting them to give me all the specs. Oh, yeah, it's got these tuning pegs. And
0: yeah, nice.
1: Then I hand over the money and smash it into tiny little pieces in front of them.
0: Okay, yeah, yep. Now, that'd appreciate that, I think. Yeah, that'd go bunter.
1: Yeah, but you might make some ukulele players cry.
0: There you go.
1: Anyway, that's what I've got to say about Vance Joy. Back in Black, the biggest rock album of all time. They cracked the States, they cracked the UK, they cracked Europe, they cracked the whole goddamn thing. AC/DC, Back in Black.
0: On Triple M Nights, with Dave Gleeson.

0: got, yeah, Triple M Nights with Dave Gleeson, somebody that I used to know, or as my old man used to say, Gleeso, where I just after Movember, it was a Movember that I used to grow.
1: There you go. He could bring out another song, somebody that we used to hear. Wally DeBecker. He's got a Grammy. Oh. He's me putting shit on people. I haven't got a Grammy.
0: No, I know. Ratcat will be in the gun next.
1: Oh, piss off. Aussies Who Cracked America coming in at number one. It's a band synonymous wherever you go around the world. People say, oh, I know Australia. They've got that song, I Come From a Land Down.

0: Prime Night Show with Dave Gleeson. We'll be back in a sec. Think of this like a chance to head to the merch stand, grab your I Love Gleeso t-shirt. He's so dreamy.
1: The bell might have sounded for JB and Billy.
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0: Brand new stuff from the Stones called In the Stars. It's Triple M Nights with Dave Gleeson. We are done and dusted, Gleeson. Tomorrow night we get to celebrate in totality that you are off to Scotland. I can't wait for that.
1: Yes, mate. Very exciting. We're within about 10 days of each other, or within a month or so, we go from Tamworth.
0: Yeah.
1: To Scotland.
0: Unbelievable.
1: So, and everywhere in between.
0: It's a bit like the Thebe Theatre, actually, in here in Adelaide.
1: Yeah.
0: Has seen the greats from Nirvana and Abby Chatfield's shows not too far
1: Abby
0: away.
1: Abby Chatfield's doing a show.
0: At the Thebe.
1: Is she going to be throwing into the crowd?
0: Not sure.
1: I hope so.
0: Triple M. See you, bro.
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19: Yes, right around the country on your Wednesday night. Welcome to the show. If you're new to this, it's 2 hours of the best Australian music. Now you're going to hear the classics that you love. And new music too, like Red with Messi. Going gangbusters around the world, featured on the show Off Campus, which is, yeah, it's going crazy. The Jets do. They're getting on a jet, may not be a private one, to go and play Bonfest in Scotland. New music out of Melbourne's Sweet Talk. We'll get the Super Jesus on too. Teen Jesus and the G-Teasers. New music from Paul Kelly. Sorry, a classic from Paul Kelly. That is not new. Meant to say new music from G-Flip covering Pat Benatar. We are loving that. Originally written by the Rattling Sabres out of Melbourne, so this song's kind of come full circle. We'll get that on straight after Johnny Diesel and the Injectors. He gave us a huge tour earlier in the year, and he's doing it all again. One of the great singer-songwriters, dieselmusic.com.au. Go and check him out. Please don't need love on Triple M's Homegrown.

0: The Angels, Triple M's homegrown. Rob's in Sydney. Mate, first time you saw the band?
1: 1980, year 7, yep. And that's just loved them ever since. So the Angels, they live on.
0: Absolutely. Over 50 years as a band, it's quite incredible. Hey, coming up, best buddies have teamed up, Casey Barnes and Pete Murray. Boom Crash Opera, Powderfinger, after the new one from Dylan Wright. We are loving this one. It's called Escape to the Other Side. New music, Triple M's homegrown.

0: 20 years, they thought it's about time we release a song together, and we love it. Casey Barnes, Pete Murray, Time to Burn on Triple M's Homegrown. Hope you're having a great night. On the way, the Super Jesus to Vinyls 2. New music out of Melbourne. This is Sweet Talk. And they are playing Bonfest in Scotland. The Jets are going overseas. So we'll get better on next too. It's Triple M's Homegrown.
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1: 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Oh, spectacular stuff. 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What a goal. Can this boy kick it?
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21: Right around the country, this is Triple M Time Guys. New music from Kingswood on the way. They just bought a studio in Nashville. Exciting to see what progresses there. They're touring overseas as well and closer to home. Headlining the Red Hot Summer Tour with Men at Work, Eskimo Joe, Ella Hooper, Australian Crawl. We got Red with Messi. Dominating, it's got Sync on the Netflix show Off Campus. Super exciting. We introduce you to the Lazies, Too Tough to Die. Pacific Avenue are back as well. And so are the mighty Hoodoo Gurus, celebrating 45 years as a band, celebrating in style with some massive shows happening at the end of the year. Details at frontiertouring.com. Here is the right time on Triple M's Homegrown.

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New from Pacific Avenue. We're loving that. Things You Want to Say on Triple M's Homegrown. Introducing new music from the Lazies. Oh, we've got the Crowdies, Cold Chisel on the way too. But this man is gearing up for a massive tour, teaming up with Jack Johnson, Ben Harper, some massive shows across November. Details to get along to see John Butler, go johnbutlertrio.com. This will go off like it always does. Zebra on Triple M.

0: It's the crowd, it's Distant Sun, Triple M's homegrown. New music all the way from Kingswood. So I told myself what's a boy to. Dominating here and abroad, they actually bought a studio in Nashville too. So exciting to see what happens there. We've got a new Red Hot Summer Tour. Ella Hooper's jumping on from Killing Heidi. Eskimo Joe, Men at Work, and the headliners, Australian Crawl. That kicks off mid-October. We're super excited about that. Going right around the country too and taking over the world. It's Red with Messi. It's got Sync on Off Campus. The show going gangbusters on Netflix. Australian too. We love it. It's all up next from Triple M's homegrown.
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0: 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And Laura O'Callaghan.
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16: 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Roads are wet out there due to passing rain, so drive carefully. Because of that, we have flooding in a few areas, including parts of Mile End, James Congdon Drive and Railway Terrace, and Mount Barker Adelaide Road near Hawthorne Road. 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That's the latest traffic on Adelaide's 104.7 Triple M.
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20: Good morning, I'm Michaela Savage. House prices in Sydney are forecast to fall by up to 7% over the next 12 months. That's according to the latest from Domain. They're also expected to drop by up to 8% in Melbourne. It's as Australia enters its ninth housing downturn since the mid-90s. Domain says every downturn in the past three decades has been followed by a recovery to new highs. Well, a separate analysis from KPMG has found Australia's mortgage burden now is above levels seen in the late 80s when lending rates were 17%. Police have launched an investigation after a teenage boy was found with serious injuries outside a medical centre. Emergency crews tried their best but couldn't save the teen in Craigieburn in Melbourne's outer suburbs overnight. And Australia will no longer be the most recent addition to the Eurovision Song Contest pretty soon, with Canada joining in 2027.
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20: Two big stars are back for tonight's grand final rematch. Bailey Smith and Tom Stewart both returning for Geelong's clash with Brisbane. And the Saints' pursuit of Lachie Neale comes with the blessing of co-captain Callum Wilkie. Amid reports, Ross Lyon is set to meet with the dual Brownlow medalist tomorrow. Wilkie says the coach can be charming when he wants to be.
21: Obviously, he coached him at Freo, and Ross does have that aura about him. I've known that firsthand over the last 4 years. So, yeah, he's quite funny as well, and he can convince a lot of people.
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1: 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Roads are wet out there at the moment due to passing showers, so drive carefully. Because of that, we have flooding in a few areas, including parts of Mile End and Mount Barker. A crash too in Selix Hill, Main South Road near Cactus Canyon Road. Want that big deal feeling? You can this Prime Day. With big savings on beauty, fitness, fashion and more, you'll feel like a big deal. Don't miss Prime Day, July 7 to 13. That's the latest traffic on Adelaide's 104.7 Triple M.
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5: It's Thursday, July 2. Good morning, I'm Sean Maynard. Adelaide caught more than half a month's rain in a matter of hours yesterday, catching many off guard, including the Bureau. Around 40 millimetres fell on the city yesterday. The rain even coming down sideways at times, accompanied by thunder and lightning. The falls didn't let up overnight, with possible flash flooding in some parts as the rain continues today. Now, drivers being reminded to slow down, don't tailgate. More police will be hitting Adelaide CBD streets from summer, with SA Police almost doubling the number of response officers under a new dedicated CBD precinct. Officer numbers will increase from 60 to 118, boosting patrols around Hindley Street. Unions are accusing the state government of trying to block workers from claiming alleged historical wage underpayments. The criticism relates to proposed legislation that could affect class actions involving employers including McDonald's, Woolworths, Big W and Hungry Jack's over Sunday public holiday penalty rates. And Village People frontman Victor Willis has died at 74 after battling a short illness.
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5: Adelaide have made an early dash for Perth ahead of Friday night's clash with the Eagles forward. Riley Philthorpe thinks he's not far off a return to his best after injury restricted him in the first half of the year.
6: Probably hurt me a little bit, but yeah, I've sort of worked through it now and feeling a lot more confident. Obviously, up forward.
5: Now the Lions will go into tonight's grand final rematch against the Cats unchanged after last round smashing of the Swans. And a boost for Geelong with both Bailey Smith and Tom Stewart back. And long-serving South Adelaide coach Jared Wright will step down after this weekend. The seventh-place Panthers copping a 76-point hiding from ladder leaders Nord last Sunday.
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5: Rain, wind easing and 15 today. Shower or two tomorrow, 15. And a possible shower Saturday and 15. 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
2: 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A bit of flooding out there at the moment due to passing showers, including parts of Myerland and Mount Barker, a crash in Selix Hill, Main South Road near Cactus Canyon Road, and a twisted traffic light too in Campbelltown, Lower Northeast Road near Gorge Road. 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
21: 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Always follow the directions for use. Bit of flooding out there at the moment due to passing showers, including parts of Mile End, Mount Barker. A crash in Selix Hill Main South Road near Cactus Canyon Road. Twister traffic light 2 in Campbelltown, Lower Northeast Road near Gorge Road. And check your speed. Blacktop Road, Hillbank. 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Bob Jane T-Marts, they'll look after you. That's the latest traffic on Adelaide's 104.7 Triple M.
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2: Morning, I'm Sean Maynard, an elderly driver became the first person in more than a year to drive onto Adelaide's Oban, causing delays during the evening peak. Now, the white car took a wrong turn onto the track at Gilbertson, becoming stuck heading towards Tea Tree Plaza. Adelaide Metro says services have returned to normal this morning. Tunnelling's finally underway on the $15.4 billion Torrens to Darlington project, with the first tunnel boring machine, Mary, getting to work.
22: Operating 24 hours a day, moving 8 to 10 metres forward each at a time, 30 metres below the surface.
2: The Premier there, the machine will operate around the clock. CTP insurance premiums for Adelaide taxis and rideshare vehicles will be aligned from September under changes approved by the state government. Annual premiums for metropolitan taxi operators will fall by more than $1,300, and rideshare premiums, they'll rise by $190. And the NRL's reportedly set to sign a seven-year, $5.3 billion TV rights deal over the coming days, beating the AFL's existing contract by nearly $1 billion.
23: Get me fueled!
2: Checking Triple M fuel watch, unleaded, sitting at around $1.50 a litre this morning. Diesel averaging around $1.75 a litre.
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2: Power forward Corey Durden reckons he's fitting in nicely at Alberton after being traded by Carlton. The 24-year-old says the showdown win, though, won't count for much if they can't back it up against North Melbourne.
24: I'm keen to just crack in. We've sort of looked ahead past the showdown now, and we've got our eyes set on Sunday. So, we've got to shift our mindset quickly and show up.
2: Round 17 kicks off with a bang tonight, with the Lions and the Cats going head-to-head in a grand final rematch. Brisbane heading into this one unchanged, and Tom Stewart and Bally Smith returning for Geelong. At the World Cup, England beat DR Congo 2-1 this morning to win through to the round of 16. Belgium are up against Senegal, and USA taking on Bosnia and Herzegovina later.
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2: Rain, wind easing and 15 today. 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
2: 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A little slip and slide on the roads at the moment due to previous showers, so drive carefully out there. Because of that, we have flooding in a few areas, including parts of Mount Barker on Adelaide Road near Hawthorne Road, Twister Traffic Light 2 in Campbelltown, Lower North East Road near Gorge Road. Reduce the duration of your cold this winter. 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Always follow the directions for use. That's the latest traffic on Adelaide's 104.7
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4: Good morning, I'm Sean Maynard. Well, it's been a wet and windy night across Adelaide as the wild weather continues into today with a warning to watch out for flash flooding. The winter storm brought falls of around 40 millimetres yesterday, about half a month's worth, with more of it drenching the metro area today after a wet and windy night. Seven spoke to runner Simon. He was braving the conditions at Glenelg this morning.
5: It's a bit blowy. You're not concerned by that?
6: No, not really. It's, I don't think I'll get blown away.
4: Residents being urged to secure loose outdoor items and take care on the roads as the winter blast continues. The CBD is set for a big policing boost. A new 24/7 precinct to put dozens of extra officers on streets like Hindley Street. Police say the change will free up suburban officers to focus on their local communities instead of covering city shifts. The Defence Industry Minister is set to announce a shake-up within the Defence Department. Two people have managed to climb to the very top of the Empire State Building in New York. They unfurled a banner promoting world peace before the man then appeared to propose to the woman.
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3: 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Sport.
4: Well, Crows, they're at Perth getting used to the conditions in the run-up to Friday's catch-up with West Coast. Riley Fieldthorpe says they're excited. Isaac Rankin made the trip after an injury scare in the showdown.
7: Yeah, we're wrapped. He's obviously a tough little bugger, and he was a bit sore running around last week, but he seems to be pretty good out on the track. So, we're wrapped to have him still in the team.
4: And a huge boost for Geelong for tonight's grand final rematch against Brisbane. Bailey Smith and Tom Stewart are back for the Cats in South Adelaide on the lookout for a new coach. Jared Wright ending his lengthy tenure after one final game in charge this Saturday.
8: Fantastic furniture supply.
4: Rain, wind easing and 15 today. Shower or two tomorrow, 15. And a possible shower Saturday and 15. And Triple M is the home of Good Times, Greatest Hits and Rude Dits and Loz for Breakfast. 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
3: Triple M Breakfast with Rude Dits and Loz. Back in 30 seconds. Just way from cutting down the minutes to flying, where time doesn't matter. Go on. Book that trip. It's easy. Booking.com. Booking. Yeah.
9: Adelaide.
3: The greatest city in the world. It's time to wake up with the team born and bred right here in South Australia. The unofficial mayor of Adelaide, AFL legend and Yabby peeling record holder, Mark Rusciuto.
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3: The former squash champ and current B-grade golf champ, Chris Didmar.
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4: Yeah, Roo, Dits and Loz on a break for the moment back July 13th. But in the meantime, more of our favourite moments with the gang this hour, including the time Loz inadvertently let a strange man take photos of her feet. Yes, you heard that right. She'll explain how that happened in a little while. But up next, we're going to talk about a story about two twins who have decided to share something very unconventional. Predictor Laws are going to walk you through that right after John Bon Jovi, waking you up for your Thursday morning here on Triple M.

0: Contender for the greatest song of the 80s there, Bon Jovi, and you can listen to all the iconic tracks from the greatest musical decade of all time anytime with Triple M 80s on the listener app right now. Roo, Dits and Loz.
1: There's a couple up in Queensland, a pair of twins, or not a pair of twins, a set of twins, girls. They're 20 years old, April and Amelia.
2: Yeah.
1: And they've tried having separate partners in their lives, and it just doesn't work. They get jealous and it just doesn't work. So they're going to try, with their next time, they're going to have one boyfriend.
3: What?
1: Yes, between the two of them.
3: Seeing double. When he wakes up.
1: But.
3: This is the Jack Thompson story.
1: No, they're not. Well, I don't know what Jack got up to, but these two young girls said they're not going to, like, have sex and cuddles and at the same time. They're just going to do it at different times. So maybe.
2: Oh, like a roster.
1: Well, they maybe every
2: one week
1: second
2: got, like,
1: day
2: five,
1: or half a week with one and half a week with the other. But, yeah, that's actually what they're planning to do. That would be demanding for the bloke, wouldn't it?
3: Wow.
2: Would it?
1: In some ways, like the first month it might be, right? Or first 6 months.
2: Well, because he's got to keep track of two different
1: individuals. He'll get chronic no, he'd be worn out, wouldn't he?
2: Oh, what, so now he's complaining about too much attention.
1: Well, he might be a bit tired.
2: Oh,
3: could you
2: no.
3: imagine? He's at the pub. What are you doing down here? Oh, my God.
2: Just need a break.
3: Two 20-year-old twins.
1: April's giving me the shit.
2: Exactly. They're all over me.
3: Oh, please.
2: I find twin stuff really fascinating because they're identical twins. There are some identical twins that are 100% share the same DNA. They're essentially the same person. And they can read each other's minds and stuff.
1: I think that's these two.
2: This might be it. I did ask someone, which I guess was a taboo question by his reaction, but I asked someone once who was dating someone who was an identical twin. She had an identical twin sister. Yeah. And I said, do you find the sister attractive? They went, oh, that's a bit full on.
3: That's a fair question.
2: And I said, no, because, you know, sometimes you even see someone that just looks a bit like your boyfriend or your wife or whatever, and you go, oh, they're pretty or they're attractive because they look like who you're in love with. But if someone was their identical clone... Yeah. It would be hard not to find them attractive.
3: By and large, the ones I've known, identical twins have the same personality as well.
2: Very similar.
3: They're very similar people.
2: Very, very similar. Same. It's very rare. I've only known one set of twins who were identical who were very different people. And that was, they weren't even in each other's bridal parties.
3: If he gets invited to something, who does he take? Both.
2: That's
1: well, how weird would it be to take both? What did Jack Thompson do, Dits, great Australian actor?
3: Well, didn't he?
1: Lived with twins,
3: yeah,
1: didn't he?
3: Yeah, pretty sure.
2: That's a bit weird.
1: Is that legal?
2: I don't think it is.
3: Yeah, of course it is.
1: I'm not sure it is.
2: They can live together, but if anything else is going on, that's a crime.
3: Nah, Baldur, you're allowed to have two on the go.
2: Not
1: sisters.
2: Sisters, but as long as the sisters aren't involved with each other and him.
3: Oh, no. I don't think that's going on.
1: What do you mean?
2: All right,
1: why is that illegal? Okay.
2: I'll tell you off air. Yeah.
1: Time out.
2: Yeah, we don't want to make anyone too uncomfortable in the drive to work.
1: All right, we're going to get
3: a quickie sorted. Can you sort the rules out? Because I need to know.
2: I'll tell you.
3: Just for future reference.
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6: 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Got a bit of flooding out there at the moment due to passing showers, including parts of Mount Barker on Adelaide Road near Hawthorne Road and Mile End James Congdon Drive. That's near Railway Terrace. 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That's the latest traffic on Adelaide's 104.7 Triple M.
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1: We were planning on what we're going to do on the weekend. We're going up the Wakery to go down and up the river to see the folks and brother and sister and all that stuff. And I've got my Nunnell's property where he settled when he come out from Italy and had all the six kids and added on rooms every year when they had a baby, blah, blah, blah. And we rented out because it's up there, and our tenant actually passed away, which is a bit sad, but we've got to spend a few dollars on it and give it a bit of a birthday and fix it up for the next tenant. And we've got to put some curtain rods and new curtains and do some bits and pieces to it. And I said to Sarah, oh, you can use the Drew I bought you for your birthday to put them up.
2: Because what a guy.
1: She actually wanted a cordless Drew.
2: Come on.
1: She did.
2: Every girl wants one of those. Yeah.
3: I have one. They're great.
1: No, she's a handy woman.
4: Best friend.
1: Sarah. So I got her one, which was good because I was an ambassador for a tool company at the time. And
3: straight from the heart.
1: It was good. But she said, that was one of the great presents you've got me. Yeah. And then she reminded me of a few others. Now, these are all presents that she wanted.
3: Okay.
1: And that's the only reason I bought them. I promise. I swear to God. Swear to God. I swear my kids' lives.
3: Okay.
1: All right. But it's a really interesting bunch of presents that I've gone for.
3: Okay, so not just a stock standard voucher.
1: So she got a drill pack, which was good. She was happy with that.
3: Yeah.
1: She reminded me that she got a clothesline.
2: No.
1: She wanted a new, she's got two clotheslines, because we've had this discussion when we talked
2: about
1: the socks.
2: How did you wrap that?
1: No, I actually dismantled it and put it up.
2: Oh, did you?
1: I didn't just buy it. I put it up for her as well. So she got a new Hills Hoist clothesline.
3: Wow. So she got
1: the old school one.
3: Yeah. The sort of...
1: Vintage.
3: Square. They're square.
2: And you've got to wind it up.
1: Wind it up.
2: Yeah, nice.
1: Iconic Australian.
2: Yep.
3: Great for doing a fortune as well.
1: So, that can be used for that.
3: Yeah.
1: I bought her a tree.
2: A tree.
3: Oh, yeah.
1: That was beautiful.
3: Gold elm. Beautiful.
1: She wanted a golden elm tree.
3: How's that tree going?
1: Well, it's dropped its leaves at the moment.
3: Blew
1: them into the neighbours, So, drill, clothesline, tree.
3: Yeah.
1: Right, let's finish this off. You know what? She's been pestering me for Hamish. Don't go all God over this. This is true. She wanted a beehive.
2: What?
1: Yes. Huh?
2: Every wife wants a beehive.
1: She wants to make her own honey.
2: You've got to be joking.
3: She wants to be a beekeeper.
1: So I had to go to a beehive store a couple of months ago. There's one down in Richmond.
2: Is there?
1: And I said, mate, tell me all about beehives. So I went into it. There's that many different types you can get.
2: Yeah.
1: And then, you can get your ones where you make your own honeycombs and you got to buy a machine to get the honey out of that. Or you can get one with a tap on it. And then you got to buy the clothes and everything. Or you can get people to come around and help you get a smoke.
3: Yeah.
1: All that. There's a lot to it. So in the end, I bought her the one that you just put the tap on and get it out.
3: Mm. Yeah.
1: You still have to buy your clothes and all that.
3: Yeah.
1: So,
3: yeah.
2: Gee.
1: So I've bought her a beehive as well.
3: Which, so she's out there with her drill on the clothesline.
1: She's got a drill.
3: The beehive.
1: And I swear to God, on my kids, these are all things she wanted. But I thought, gee whiz, these are...
3: It's an eclectic mix.
2: Can I just say something to all of Roo's friends listening this morning? When you have your 40th, your 50th, on the invite, put no presents.
3: Yeah.
2: All right?
3: Yeah.
5: Do not feel
1: blind.
2: No gifts, please.
3: Yeah.
2: Because you could end up with anything.
3: Not your birthday,
2: I'm talking about your friends when they invite you around.
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16: 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A bit of flooding out there at the moment due to passing showers, including parts of Mount Barker, Adelaide Road near Hawthorne Road and Mile End James Congdon Drive near Railway Terrace. Speed restrictions on the freeway due to the rain, that's above the tunnels, and also on the northern connector between the north-south motorway and the Bolivar interchange. Want that big deal feeling? 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You'll feel like a big deal. Don't miss Prime Day, July 7 to 13. That's the latest traffic on Adelaide's 104.7 Triple M.
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6: You've made Roo, Dits and Loz Adelaide's number one breakfast show. 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
17: Morning, I'm Sean Maynard. Major milestone for Adelaide's South Road upgrade. Tunnelling now underway on the Torrens to Darlington project.
18: If we didn't get this done, our state would be grinding to a halt. Our city would be grinding to a halt.
19: Transport Minister Joe Sockharge there. The first of three tunnel boring machines named Mary will dig 24 hours a day for the next 2 years. Two 15-year-old boys have been arrested after reports of a group in balaclavas allegedly trying car door handles at Manapara overnight. Police tracked the pair to the roof of a nearby home with the help of PD Griffin. South Australia's recorded its strongest year for home approvals in more than 40 years. More than 15,000 homes approved in the year to May. The latest ABS figures showing approvals rose nearly 6% over the past year, bucking the national trend. And Betts Shoes will close all three of its remaining stores in SA after a voluntary administrator was called in. The long-time retailer pivoting to an online store while keeping select locations open interstate, blaming the rising cost of living and falling sentiment.
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19: 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It's averaging around $1.50 a litre this morning. Look for diesel for around $1.75 a litre.
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19: Adelaide have made an early dash for Perth ahead of Friday night's clash with the Eagles. Riley Philthorpe thinks he's not far off a return to his best after an injury affected first half of the season.
23: Probably hurt me a little bit, but yeah, I've sort of worked through it now and feeling a lot more confident. 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
19: Grand final rematch, the Lions and Cats tonight. The Lions unchanged. A boost for Geelong. Bailey Smith and Tom Stewart are back.
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19: Rain, wind easing and 15 today. Shower or two tomorrow, 15. And a possible shower Saturday and 15. 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
0: Rude dits and Laws returning July 13th. So normally this is when we would be doing Adelaide's Most Listened To segment, the Rumour Mill. And while we aren't dropping any goss at the moment for you each morning at this time, you can still flick your rumours in if you have heard anything over the break that you'd like the guys to address upon their return. Flick it through 0488 51047. I'm manning the text line in their absence, and I will pick up any goss that you do drop on there anytime. The Automasters text line again, 0488 51047. The Rumour Mill returning with Rude Dits and Laws July 13th.

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1: Foot fetish accounts have reached an all-time high across multi-platforms. Wow. Do you guys have any interest in that sort of thing?
2: I thought you were going to...
3: I gave Jason and France a foot massage.
1: You did, made me very uncomfortable.
3: Yeah.
2: No, feet, not best on ground.
1: Feet don't do anything for you.
3: Pardon?
1: Do feet do anything? Anything?
3: What, sexually?
1: Yes.
3: Nah.
1: Yeah.
3: No, I do like getting my feet. Yes. I do like getting my feet rubbed.
1: Yeah, I don't even like people. I don't like people touching my feet at all. I just find feet so gross.
3: Have you had a professional massage, like a proper massage?
1: Never let anyone go near them. I paint my own toenails. I do all of that stuff myself. No one's going near me. And if anyone, you know, when you get a massage on your back and they go down your ankles, I say through the little hole, "Don't touch my feet."
3: You don't know what you're missing. The bottoms of your feet, connect to all your organs in your body.
1: Kinesiology, yeah.
3: It's very important.
1: Look, I believe in all that. I just can't do it. But when I was
3: What if it was Justin Trudeau doing it?
1: No. I don't want anyone, especially not hot people. I don't want anyone going
4: I feel like I could wash my feet 5 times a day and they're still not right. Do you know what I mean? I think it's a gross area.
1: It is. It's gross, isn't it?
4: Yeah.
1: When I was in Barcelona, there's many years, this is connected, don't worry, this is not just me going off on a tangent. I bring this up because when we were sort of in Europe, we're early 20s, you know, we would go to the beach and then walk up onto the boardwalk and stuff and not wear shoes because it was just, you know, easier that way. And you'd walk in and out of joints and your feet would get so dirty because in Australia we forget how clean everything is here. But in a really high traffic, foot traffic area in Europe, there's a lot of grime on the floor.
3: Are we too clean sometimes?
1: Oh, I don't think so. I think we're the right amount of clean. Anyway, I think I just wasn't prepared for how grubby my feet were going to be. So I looked down at one point, me and my friend Jess went, "Oh, God, our dogs are a bit dirty." And anyway, it doesn't matter. Who cares? We're walking. We get tapped on the shoulder by this guy, and he's got a camera in his hand, and he looks at us, and he does the international symbol for, "Can I take a picture?" Which we thought meant, can we take his camera and take a picture of him?
4: Yeah, right.
1: You know, because that's what you do in Europe. Mm-hmm. You give strangers your camera, which is insane, and they take a photo and they give it back to you. So we went to reach out for the camera, and he smiled, and he stood back, and he just zooms down and starts taking photos of our feet.
3: Oh, what?
1: And then
3: I don't even
1: know how to explain this, but without asking, and we were in such shock that we just sort of stood there, like staring at
3: posing.
1: Him. And then he pointed to Jess and sort of said, "Lift." So she went into like kind of like a, she just did it. She just lifted her foot and he made point and she pointed her toe and he went, and then started zooming right in. And he had us doing all these weird poses. And then we went, "Oh my God, we're going to end up on some website, like of some foot fetish website." We didn't even know what was happening. We were just
3: Was it the
1: shocked.
3: Bottoms of your feet or the tops?
1: Everything. All of it.
3: All right.
0: Full frontal.
1: Full frontal.
4: In between the toes.
1: Weird. It was, and our feet were not in good nick. So we were embarrassed. We're like, let us go wash them.
3: But
1: you know,
3: kept
1: if we
3: posing.
1: Can do this, let's do it properly. But he obviously liked the dirt. So we'd fulfilled some weird kink for this guy. Yeah. But every now and then, I read that article and I went, "Oh, my God, I can't." Like, every night I think about that and I think, where did those photos go? Because you wouldn't be, I'd know my own feet, obviously, but, it's not like they can be identified on the internet.
3: Yeah, you're doing
1: still,
3: your bit for charity.
1: It's not charity. It's some creep out there making
3: money
1: off
3: my box.
1: Happy.
2: Making people happy.
1: Yeah, all right.
3: Dirty people.
1: Next time someone asks you to do something for free, I'll remind you of that. I could be a millionaire.
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7: 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Got a bit of flooding at the moment, including parts of Mount Barker and Mile End. It's due to passing showers, plus speed restrictions on the freeway above the tunnels due to the wet weather. This is also the case on the Northern Connector between the North-South Motorway and the Bolivar Interchange. 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That's the latest traffic on Adelaide's 104.7 Triple M.
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1: 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Hurry, sale ends Sunday, only at Freedom. Got a bit of flooding out there at the moment due to passing showers, including parts of Mount Barker and Mile End, plus speed restrictions on the freeway above the tunnels due to the wet weather. Also the case on the Moreland Connector between the North-South Motorway and the Bolivar Interchange. Want to feel like a big deal? 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That's the latest traffic on Adelaide's 104.7 Triple M.
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1: Morning, I'm Sean Maynard. Well, Adelaide's copped a soaking in the last 24 hours as a storm pelted the city with strong winds, thunder and thousands of lightning strikes. The wild weather continuing overnight. Falls of up to 15 millimetres expected today. Drivers are reminded to watch out for flash flooding and drive to the conditions. The showers are expected to ease tomorrow. SA Police is overhauling city policing with a new CBD precinct that'll nearly double frontline officer numbers in the CBD. A major road south of Adelaide remains closed this morning after a car crashed into a tree near Victor Harbour. Emergency crews called to Victor Harbour Road at Hindmarsh Valley just before 4:30. Major crash examining the scene with diversions in place if you're headed that way. The UN says 50,000 people remain unaccounted for in Venezuela several days after twin earthquakes rocked the capital. The official death toll nearing 2,500. And from 2027, Canada is set to compete in Eurovision. They're the first new country to join since Australia in 2015.
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1: Powerful. Corey Durden reckons he's fitting in nicely at Alberton after being traded by Carlton. The 24-year-old says the showdown win won't count for much, though, if they can't back it up against North Melbourne.
4: I'm keen to just crack in. We've sort of looked ahead past the showdown now, and we've got our eyes set on Sunday. So, we've got to shift our mindset quickly and show up.
1: Round 17 kicks off with a bang tonight with the Lions and Cats going head-to-head in a grand final rematch. Brisbane heads into the game unchanged. Tom Stewart, Bailey Smith back for Geelong. And at the World Cup, England came from 1-0 down to beat DR Congo 2-1 this morning thanks to a late double from Harry Kane. They'll face Mexico in Mexico City in the round of 16.
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1: 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And a possible shower Saturday and 15. 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
3: 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It's time to wake up with the team born and bred right here in South Australia. The unofficial mayor of Adelaide, AFL legend and Yabby peeling record holder, Mark Rusciuto.
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10: 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We are going to find out about a local Adelaide family that has been doing the same job for 120 years, five generations strong. We're going to get to that real soon. But up next, how many times do you think you should wipe for? How many times do you wipe for? We'll find out if those two answers marry up and why you shouldn't go beyond a certain point. Yeah, this is great breakfast chat, isn't it? Roo, Dits and Loz is going to walk you through that up next. Right now, though, In Excess, waking you up here on 104.7 Adelaide's Triple M. Good morning.

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2: What?
1: You should never.
3: Pelvic floor expert?
1: Yes.
4: They work in construction or what?
1: No, they don't. It's sort of a medical thing, Dits. So she's a doctor, pretty sure. You never know with these people because yeah. they use all these titles and then it turns out that they did an online course in something 10 years ago. Anyway, she says you should never wipe more than 3 times when you've done a number 2.
2: 3 times? What?
1: Yeah.
2: Yeah, but...
4: Sorry, I don't want to get icky or yucky, but what if it is a bit messy? I mean, 3 times.
0: You got to make sure, don't you?
1: I think this is just for a normal one. So, like, if you've got a bit of a punami situation right. going on, you got to do what you got to do. But if it's just a regular one... What she's saying is that you've got to actually start doing an exercise where you do a bit of squeezing. You know what I'm talking about?
4: Not really.
1: Afterwards, you kind of clench.
0: Isn't it more to do with your inside of your
1: yes.
0: stomach, that what it's producing rather than your pelvic floor and what that's...
1: No, apparently it's about... Oh, I actually can't even really talk about this without it being too gross.
0: No, but if you've got a lactose issue or...
1: Oh, sure.
0: That's what's causing you to have...
1: Yeah, but most people don't. Most people are just doing normal ones.
4: Right.
1: If you're having to wipe more than 3 times, it's actually because your bottom is not, it's not closing up.
4: So what's it going to do if you wipe more than, the pelvic floor expert, is it going to make your pelvic floor weak or something?
1: No. If you keep wiping, you can give yourself like hemorrhoids and all sorts of problems because it's a very sort of sensitive area.
0: That's
1: and if you're
0: just
1: dry wiping with paper.
4: Right. Okay.
1: But what you do is you do that butt squeeze thing and then it completely it closes up for business.
4: Right.
1: And then it kind of keeps what it had, takes that back.
4: So I've got to do exercise, exercises.
1: Yeah. Ow. Kegels or whatever you call them.
0: I can see you doing it every day, Dits.
4: All right, we do them all together, shall we? Yeah. 1, 2, 3.
0: Off to your gym at Nord.
1: It's impossible to not do them when you talk about them. But, yeah, so you heard it first on Triple M.
0: Yep, don't wipe more than 3 times. Good work, Loza.
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8: 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A bit of flooding out there at the moment due to passing showers, including parts of Mount Barker and Mile End. Speed restrictions on the freeway above the tunnels due to the wet weather. Also the case on the Northern Connector between the North-South Motorway and the Bolivar Interchange. Forgot breakfast? 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Get in, get out and get back on your way with IGA. Participating stores only. That's the latest traffic on Adelaide's 104.7 Triple M.
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1: 3,000th show today, so we've been going for about 15 years, which is pretty long in radio terms, not that long in other professions. We had Tex Walker on Tuesday, told us about his mum. What about Mummy in Broken Hill? I've heard she's hung up the scissors.
2: She is, yeah. This is her last week, Roos. She's hanging up the scissors
1: how
2: after
1: many years is that?
2: 46.
1: 46
2: years. 46
1: years,
2: Mum.
1: Wow. So 46
3: years. It's a long time.
1: That's a long time snipping hair. That and in country towns, huge. You are, and in the city, you've got a group of people that come there religiously. So she would know everything about Broken Hill, Mrs. Walker.
3: Yeah.
4: 46 years, that's incredible. And she'd have her skill level would be, like, she'd know hair. Yeah. Like, you wouldn't believe. And she'd have locals and regulars who'd be very upset that she's retiring.
1: Well, they'd be thrown all out of shot, wouldn't they? They'd have to try and find a new one.
4: Oh,
1: so,
4: God.
1: 46 years, well done, Mrs. Walker. I went to a restaurant, the European Cafe on the parade the other night for my mother-in-law's 80th birthday, and the lady that served us there has owned and worked there for 47 years.
4: Oh, my goodness.
1: Serving us, and she had a beautiful smile and looked like she was, you know, as happy as hell to be there. It becomes part of your life, doesn't it?
4: It's part of who you are. I remember when I worked in a pub and I would do a shift and then I'd go home and fall asleep, and in my sleep I'd be walking around the restaurant with plates looking for tape. Like, it's kind of your dream. I wonder if people who've been doing it that long,
1: autopilot,
4: whether they can just detach, or whether it's so in their DNA that they never really.
3: My favourite Italian, Buonasera, up there on the bend at Glen Osmond Road.
4: Yeah,
3: he's the longest in Adelaide. Ilario, Larry.
4: Oh.
3: I reckon it's
1: longest
3: 55
1: what?
3: Longest restaurateur in continuous in South Australia.
1: Whoa. Is he really?
3: Yeah, he's up over 55 years now.
1: You're kidding?
3: Yeah. Longest survivor.
1: So what's he, well into his 70s?
3: Yeah. Yep. And just incredible food.
4: Wow.
3: Yeah. So that's a long time, isn't it?
1: You were there for the opening.
3: Oh,
1: no, no, is that right? He's 50-odd years.
3: Yeah, over 55 now, yeah.
1: Mm. Okay.
4: To be doing a career for the length of some people's lifespan, it's just amazing. It just blows me away.
1: All right. Well, tell us the longest you've been in a job, whether it's a radio show or a restaurant or anything you've been doing, and we'll send you off to see the Crows this weekend, taking on North Melbourne, a double pass to go and see them. Or you can have a Chemist Warehouse $100 voucher as well.
3: Shout out to my mate, Toc, who I went to school with. So as an 18-year-old leaving school, joined Telstra.
4: Yeah.
3: He's still there today.
4: Oh,
3: now, he'd
4: Toc
3: be 63
4: from
3: now. Toc, if you're listening.
4: He's a lifer.
3: That's longevity, isn't
4: that
3: it?
4: That is.
1: Toc from Telstra.
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22: 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Roads are wet out there at the moment due to passing showers, so drive carefully. Because of that, we have flooding in a few areas, including parts of Mount Barker and Mile End. Speed restrictions on the freeway above the tunnels due to the wet weather. This is also the case on the Northern Connector between the North-South Motorway and the Bolivar Interchange. A huge range of TVs are on sale at JB Hi-Fi at a soundbar of the same brand and score an extra 20% off this week at JB Hi-Fi. That's the latest traffic on Adelaide's 104.7 Triple M.
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24: Morning, I'm Sean Maynard. Well, South Australia's recorded its wettest start to July on record, with Adelaide receiving 42 millimetres of rain in just 24 hours. We've had 70% of our average July rainfall on the first day of the month. Now, wild weather continues to cause problems across the state this morning. Trees falling onto homes in the hills and strong winds of up to 100 kilometres an hour were recorded near the coast. And a car struck a tree just outside Victor Harbour early this morning, with major crash called to the scene at Hindmarsh Valley. SA's notched up its highest number of home approvals since 1985, jumping almost 11% in May alone. Betts is closing the doors on its three remaining SA stores at Marion, Modbury and Westlakes after administrators went over the books. Company shifting its focus online while retaining a handful of stores interstate. Some of our favourite Aussie slang words and phrases have been added to the Oxford English Dictionary. 17 making the cut, including yeah, nah, and check out chick.
25: Give me fuel.
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24: Rain, wind easing and 15 today. 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And a possible shower Saturday and 15. 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
1: 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And don't forget, tomorrow night, Triple M rocks Friday night footy as the Crows take on West Coast away in hostile territory. 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
1: Hey, talking about longevity, because Tex Walker's mum,
2: Margaret,
1: has finished after 46 years of hairdressing in Broken Hill. 46 years, that's a good innings.
3: I want to give her a shout out personally, because I came in one day with crazy hair, my hair straightener had broken, and she heard on air that I hadn't got it, and she sent me a hair straightener from her salon. Oh, she mailed it in. And I just, she's an absolute legend.
2: And that's why she's been in for 46 years looking after people. Let's head down to Henley. G'day, Paul. How long have you been in your job?
4: 34 years at educating chefs.
1: Wow. Oh. That's an important job. Whereabouts do you do that?
4: HSA Regency.
3: Yeah, nice.
2: You need to keep doing it, Paul, because it's hard to find chefs at the moment.
4: Yes. We're trying our best to educate as many as we possibly can, as best as we possibly can.
2: Is it getting harder to be a good chef these days with everyone being a bit fancier, or is it easier?
4: No. It's definitely not harder to be a chef. It's the hours and in some cases a little bit better, and the work conditions are a little bit better as well.
2: Yeah.
1: Have you got quite a few coming through?
4: Yes, we've got a good solid amount coming through. Definitely.
2: Good on you, Paul.
1: Well,
2: keep
1: well
2: up the good work. 34 years doing that is a great effort. Let's head to Hewitt. G'day, Danielle. How long you been in your job for?
5: It's my mum.
2: Yeah.
5: So 45 years at the Port Augusta Hospital.
2: Really? What does she do there?
5: She started off as orderly back in the day, but worked her way up to services manager.
2: Are you happy to say her name or not?
5: Caroline.
2: In the Port Augusta Hospital. She would have seen a bit through there, I'm sure, over 45 years.
1: Thanks, Danielle.
2: Beautiful.
1: Let's go to Peter at Morphett Vale. What's your story, Peter?
6: Yeah, g'day. I was a store person, truck driver at Monroe's for 46 years.
1: 46?
2: Now, Monroe's, where were they? Were they over down south, weren't they?
6: Yeah, behind Ponsley Park.
2: Yes, that was. I remember that. I think my uncle was
6: still there. They're still there.
2: Yep.
1: All right.
3: Really?
1: 46 years, 46. Mate. That's great service. Very well done.
2: 46, that's a long crack.
1: That is.
2: That's a long go. Let's go to Adelaide. G'day, Ken.
7: Hey.
2: How long have you been in the job?
7: It's actually my dad, actually. He's been in the military 52 years.
1: Whoa. Really?
2: Wow.
1: So has he moved around a lot?
7: Yes, he did.
3: Yeah. Were you a bit of an army brat? Did you follow him as a kid or?
7: Yes and no.
3: Ooh.
7: Yes, at the start when I conceived, but not till later when I left.
2: Right. Ken. And over 52 years, anything stand out of your dad that he sort of talked about positively or negatively?
7: Well, he always said he started in the military for a government holiday to Vietnam in 1968.
2: Right, it didn't quite go to plan?
7: No, it didn't. Since then, he loved it.
2: Okay.
3: Wow, there you go.
2: All right, 52
1: Good
2: years.
1: Good on you, Ken.
3: Amazing.
2: Huge,
1: Scott
2: isn't it?
1: Called in. He works with a wholesaler, a fellow called John McGuinness, who's been doing his job for 60-odd years.
2: He's
1: 90, and he still runs the business.
2: Wow.
1: Good effort.
3: Wow.
1: Great effort.
2: Well, that's probably why he's still living and going strong. Let's go to Gawler. G'day, Mark. How long you been in the job for?
8: Yeah, howdy, fellas. This is my 50th year. Started in 76 as an apprentice plumber, and I'm the fourth generation. My great-grandpa started door plumbing in Gawler in 1907. So next year, it's 120 years.
2: 120 years.
1: What a good story.
2: You need to ring us back and talk about that on Triple M. And you've been going for 50. When did you start? 14, 15, 16?
8: Yeah, 15 in February 76.
1: So good on you.
3: Have you got kids, mate?
8: I have a son, and everyone asks, is he going to continue? Yeah. He actually rang me and said, give you guys a buzz. I wasn't actually ringing, and he said, quick, ring Triple M, you get on, Dad.
2: So is he in the business?
8: He's not, but he's been on the job with me, and he would have been the fifth generation. We actually worked for a couple of old spinsters one day, and she said, he's the fifth generation that's worked on my house.
2: What a great young fella.
1: Yeah. Incredible record, though, Mark. Well done.
3: That's amazing. Cheers,
2: 120 years. Good stuff.
0: It's rude. It's a Loz. Triple M.
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11: 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Bit of flooding out there at the moment due to passing showers, including parts of Mount Barker and Mile End, plus speed restrictions on the freeway above the tunnels due to the wet weather. And this is also the case on the Northern Connector between the North-South Motorway and the Bolivar Interchange. Want that big deal feeling? 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With big savings on beauty, fitness, fashion and more, you'll feel like a big deal. Don't miss Prime Day, July 7 to 13. That's the latest traffic on Adelaide's 104.7 Triple M.
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25: 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You got it? You know the feeling? 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Piano on Hindley. 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
2: Triple M. Morning, it's Keegan with you. Theme Train back around again at the station, and all of the tracks are very damp this morning. We are going to struggle to get traction, not just because of the weather, but because of the theme today. As an example, the way this works, you have to figure out what links all the songs together. Last week, it was that every song had a laugh in it. This week, it's something visual, which is fantastic for radio. B-52s are going to play in just a sec. If you think you've figured out what the theme train is today, 133353 anytime, give me a ring. Foo Fighters, kicking it off. It's Adelaide's 104.7 Triple M.

0: B52s for the Thursday theme training on Adelaide's Triple M. Foo Fighters. Before that, one particular thing is linking all of these songs together, and it's your job to figure it out. 133353 if you think you have. As I said previously, the answer today is visual. Considering you can't see anything, we're going to have so much fun this morning. The answer actually is that I'm just sitting here naked playing all of these songs, and that's the visual element, is me with no clothes on. Thank God it's not.
1: I don't believe I have ever seen so many celebrities together all at once.
0: There's your one and only clue as to what the theme train is today. 133353. The Killers. It's the Thursday theme train on Triple M.

0: Toto, Rosanna for your Thursday theme trainer in Adelaide's Triple M. Every song has one particular thing in common. Your job to figure it out and call me on 133353 when you do. Jamie, Northfield, what do you think it is?
1: I think it's about heading for like a specific destination, like a house or somewhere like that.
0: Heading or somewhere.
1: Just being on the road.
0: I mean, the Killers, Mr. Brightside, that we just had before has been played at many a house party. However, no, mate. Unfortunately not. Give me a call back if you think of anything else. Ryan, where are you calling from, mate?
2: From Dudley Park.
0: Lovely. Is it just as wet there as it is in the CBD?
2: It is absolutely teeming down.
0: 100%, mate. What do you think theme train is?
2: To do with planes and flying.
0: Planes and flying. I suppose you can...
2: B-52s is a plane and learn to fly and then...
0: I'll stop you there, Ryan, before we go down a rabbit hole. I like your train of thought, however, not the correct train of thought for the theme train today. 133353, who's this?
3: Oh, hello, my name's Ethan. How are you, mate?
0: I'm all right, Ethan. Where are you calling from?
3: I'm calling from Golden Grove.
0: Lovely. What do you think theme train is?
3: Is it having to do with the music videos of them involving vehicles?
0: Ooh, Ethan, closest guess yet. But you're still wrong. Music videos, that's the closest we've gotten to the answer, but the rest of the answer was totally off the mark. 133353 if you figure out what all these songs have in common. Michael Jackson on Triple M.

0: Michael Jackson here on Adelaide's 104.7 Triple M, the Thursday theme train. Every song has had one thing in common. There's only a couple to go. 133353 if you figured it out. Pam, where are you calling from?
1: Hamley Bridge.
0: Lovely. What do you think theme train is?
1: I think it's whale watching.
0: Whale watching?
1: Yeah.
0: That's an interesting guess. Run me through it.
1: Well, Biffy Clues mention a whale. Another one of the songs mentioned the sea. So I just put it all together. And it's whale watching season.
0: Could be whale hunting season too.
1: Well, I hope not.
0: I hope not as well.
1: I think we're a bit past that.
0: Yes, I think society's moved on. I love your train of thought, but no, it's not the right answer.
1: Okay.
0: Call me back if you think of anything else. Tom Petty for the Thursday theme trainer in Adelaide's Triple M. Well, I-

0: I can't wait to blow you, said the fat controller, looking eagerly at his whistle. How many times do I have to tell you? I'm not into that, said Thomas, overhearing what the fat controller had said.
1: The Triple M theme train.

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1: Tribute.
0: Long time ago, me and my brother Kyle here, we was hitchhiking down a long and lonesome road.
1: All of a sudden, there shined a shiny demon in the middle of the road.
2: And he said, "Play the best song in the world, or I'll eat your soul."
0: Well, me and Kyle, we looked at each other.